0: Officers called to a single vehicle crash near Yass say the driver initially appeared unconscious in his car. However, as police approached, the man allegedly produced a rifle and pointed it at the officers, who then opened fire. There's been a surge in the number of Australian businesses facing insolvency, according to the latest data. ASIC says 1,800 businesses couldn't service their debts during August. That's a 66% increase on the previous month. Cafe and restaurant customers are being hit with higher bills as venues raise prices to cover the extra cost of the card payment surcharge ban. The Reserve Bank maintains the ban will not have much impact on inflation, but Australian Restaurant and Cafe Association Chief Executive Wes Lambert says that's not the reality.
1: I can tell you that every business in Australia that took credit cards passed on some type of payment fee or surcharge or something, from the biggest airlines down to the smallest coffee kiosk.
0: Some Queensland schools are trialling a four-day week. Senior students attend school for 4 days and study from home on the fifth. Former Principal Tracy Tully says the scheme allows teachers to catch up on extra work.
2: Teachers would be really enjoying the prospect of protected time to doing their marking as well as their lesson planning.
0: And Australians are being urged to roll up their sleeves and donate plasma as Red Cross Lifeblood works to overcome a seasonal supply deficit. 15,000 donations are required over the next month alone to make up for winter shortages. This is Air National News.
3: Now the latest from Air Sport.
0: Excited Roosters fans have gathered at the SCG to celebrate their NRL Premiership victory, the Bondi Club beating the Knights 19-18. The difference was a field goal by Daly Cherry-Evans, who had to wait till his 14th and final year in the NRL for his second Premiership ring.
4: I've been chasing that moment and that feeling my whole career. I've said that openly. I know it might seem from the outside looking in, there was definitely rocky times, but there was always an internal belief that this was going to get done this year with this special group.
0: In AFL, a three-way battle is looming for the services of Lions rookie Will McLaughlin. Brisbane are fighting to keep the talented youngster from the Demons and Bombers during the AFL trade period. Sydney's hopes of a top four berth have been dealt a blow in the AFLW, star player Ali Morford copping a knee injury in the Swans' 55-point loss to the Kangaroos. And Alex de Minaur has produced a remarkable turnaround to reach the semi-finals of the China Open, coming back to score a three-set victory over Russian Andrei Rublev. The 27-year-old Australian was comprehensively outplayed in the first set, but produced a stunning comeback to win 1-6, 6-2, 6-3 in exactly 2 hours. Australian Independent Radio News.
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6: The weather, it's still overcast outside. There hasn't been a Mustang at the lights in ages.
7: No, just lots of bikes. E-bikes on footpaths going the wrong way, fast. Shh. Sorry.
6: Yeah. So the weather, the temperature is currently 20.4 degrees in Cessnock, 22.5 in Maitland. The forecast says clearing showers. It is now, but it's partly cloudy. Slight chance of showers, light winds, 60% chance of rain. All the rain seems to have gone out to sea by the look of the satellite. And there's a thunderstorm off Newcastle. So what was sort of light rain here has blown up when it got out there. Maximum expected 26, minimum of 13. And the week is going to continue with sort of sunny, cloudy, occasional showers. Live traffic. There's a crash at Ashton Field in Adele Crescent, South Cedar Drive. That happened at about 8 p.m. reported 8:15, and it hasn't been rechecked since then. But so it was traffic affected in both directions. So look out if you're near Ashton Field. I think it's in the suburb there somewhere. rather than on the main road. Here's Daryl Braithwaite, All I Can Do. All I Do, sorry.

0: But
1: yes, indeed. River Lights is happening again. 50 cultures in the heart of Maitland from Tuesday the 6th, which is tomorrow, to Saturday the 10th of October. Residents and visitors can experience food, music, performance, art and traditions from around the world, culminating in the free River Lights main event at the Levy Central Maitland on Saturday 10th of October from 2 p.m. to 9 p.m. Apparently it's a fabulous do, so try and get yourselves down there. The celebration will culminate on Saturday 10th of October with more than 50 nations and cultures represented at the Levy. Visitors can explore over 20 cultural villages, sample traditional food, enjoy live performances and fashion from around the world, and pick up their free cultural passport to help guide their experience. Collecting stamps from the villages they visit along the way. As the sun sets, the celebration will continue along the Hunter River with the River Lights Parade and much-loved Lantern Flotilla before concluding with a spectacular light show. The full 2026 River Lights program, including workshops, performances, cultural experiences and activities, will be announced closer to the event. For more information and to stay up to date with the 2026 program, visit Maitland River Lights. Yeah, sounds good. What else have I got? Ah, yes, the 41st annual Maitland Swap Meet is at Maitland Showground on Sunday, the 11th of October.
0: Is that like take your missus along and throw your car keys in the ring?
1: Kinda.
0: Oh.
1: Annual swap meet for motorcycle parts and bric-a-brac.
0: Oh, right.
1: No, you don't. Then again, maybe they do take their wife along and throw her in the ring. Who knows? Maitland Showground, wow. Sunday, 11th of October. Gates open at 6 a.m. Email address for you, newcastleclassicmcc85@gmail.com. The address is Maitland Showground, which is in Blomfield Street, South Maitland. That's phone number 0428-699-796. The phone number again, 0428-699-796. Now, I'll read what I can here. The print is very fine. Okay, so we said it's Sunday, 11th of October. Oh, that's right. It's a cash only at gate. They don't have any
0: FPOS
1: facilities. No reservations, yeah, cash only at the gate. So if you really want to know anything important, I suggest you ring them and get a pen, and I'll read you that number again. You got a pen? Okay. 0428-699-796. That's 0428-699-796. Now, that's the 11th of October, which is this coming Sunday, the swap meet. Yeah, gates open 6 a.m., so up and at them.
0: Yeah, you want a bargain. All right.
1: Yeah, 6 a.m. Okay, what else can I tell you? Oh, yes, Grossman and Brauhausers. Grossman, a Victorian house museum, offering 45-minute house tours from 10:30 a.m. to 3 p.m. The house will be decorated with flowers to celebrate the arrival of spring. Hear the history of Maitland and the two successful merchants who built and lived in these residences. I've got to get down there one day. They look absolutely stunning. They've got huge rose gardens out the front of them as well. This is happening, of course, on the 11th of October. Other interesting displays of history, textiles and clothing. Enjoy homemade refreshments, tea, coffee, etc. at family-friendly prices seated in the lovely gardens. 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Phone number 0439-575-496. That's 0439-575-496. Hunter Bush Dancers Bush Dance Workshop. This is happening on Saturday the 31st of October in the supper room at Terralba Community Hall. I've been there. I think I've done a gig at Taralba Community Hall.
0: Yep.
1: Long time ago. Maybe 30 years ago. Try 40. Or was it 50? Probably 50 years ago.
0: 43.
1: 40, yeah, that'll do. Sounds good. The dances start at 7:30pm sharp and finish at 10:30 with a supper break. Bring a mug and plate to share with some supper. Website, newcastlehuntervalleyfolkclub.org.au/event/bushdancingworkshops. Email Kazard, that's KAZZARDEE at yahoo.com.au. The address is Taralba Community Hall, Anzac Street, Taralba. Phone number 0400 308 872. That's for the Hunter Bush Dancers Bush Dance Workshop, 31st of October in the supper room at Taralba Community Hall. There you go, Leslie.
0: Oh, sorry, I didn't realise you were finished.
1: There you go.
0: And this is Community Profile here on 2CHR, every Monday to Friday, 9 till 12. If you have any messages for Community Profile, excuse me. Had to cough. If you have any messages for Community Profile, you can email them to secretary@2chr.org, or you can ring the office in work hours, Monday to Friday, 9 a.m. till 4 p.m., excluding public holidays. And that's today.
1: Yes.
0: The office isn't open today.
1: And the library's shut too.
0: Mm. We don't have a library. We've got a music library.
1: Cessnock Library's shut too. That's why you can't
0: all
1: see a JP.
0: All the public buildings are, yes. Here's another birthday. I like birthdays. This day in music, in 1957, Lee Thompson, he's a sax player and vocalist with the English ska band Madness. And this one's fun, It Must Be Love.

Thank you, Paul. Lovely stuff, that. What's on the rest of the week? Well, lots of stuff. But the rest of today, coming up at midday, is the wonderful, charming, blonde Cheryl Smith with Remember When. And she's a natural blonde too. You can tell, can't you? No surfy chick there. Well, she might be, but anyway. And then from 3 to 6 p.m., Drive Time with Ron Stothard, the music man. And 6 till 9 p.m., The A-Game, Ricky Bush with sport and music. Then music overnight. And at 6 a.m., breakfast with Faye Welch. We're coming down to the half hour here. What have we got for 4 minutes 37 seconds, Pam? There's A Sky Full of Stars by Coldplay. Favourite.

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3: Yeah, this one takes me back. Jackson Browne, Dr. My Eyes.

0: Yeah, men at work there, Colin Hay. What a great singer-songwriter.
1: He is, isn't he?
0: Another one of those Glaswegian voices. They all sing high, those chaps.
1: Yeah, like Geordies. Geordies sing well, though.
0: Don't know when they talk like that.
1: You say bad word about me and I'll break in half.
0: And don't be fooled. They're all tougher than that voice sounds.
1: Absolutely. They're actually the ones that fought the Scots from coming into England. Geordies are stuck in the middle.
0: Yeah, the supporters of King George at the time. Yeah,
1: that's right.
0: Geordie. Anyway, what are we doing here? Community profile.
1: Yes. The Curry Curry Community Festival is being held on Saturday, the 17th of October, at Margaret John's Park. Come along for a fun-filled day celebrating the local community with entertainment, activities and something for everyone. Website www.facebook.com/Curry Curry Community Festival. Email info@kkcs.org.au. And of course the address is Margaret Johns Park, 158 Northcott Street, Curry Curry, New South Wales. Phone number, you'll be wanting that, 400-4-3100. That's 400-4-3100. Ah, yes. The Costain Ravensworth Operations Reunion. All former and current employees of Costain Ravensworth Operations Open Cut Coal Mine are invited to attend a reunion to be held on Saturday, the 10th of October from 5 p.m. at Club Singleton. For further information, contact Jim Simpson on 0417 291 299 or Ray Bailey on 0419 416 896. Those numbers again. Jim Simpson, 0417 291 299 or Ray Bailey on 0419 416 896. That's for the Costain Ravensworth Operations Reunion. Give you an email address, jim.simo54@gmail.com, and the address, Club Singleton, 33 William Street, Singleton. And the phone number, of course, is 0417 291
0: 299. Was that jim.simo?
1: Yeah, Simo.
0: That's very Australian, isn't it?
1: Simo. My mate, we know quite a few Simos, actually. There's a couple of Simos in Cessnock. There's a couple in Swansea.
0: 9 mile board riders, yeah.
1: Simo. There you go. Funny names, isn't it? Just abbreviate them.
0: So yeah, Gully. Screen used to call me Gluggo.
1: Gluggo. Or Gully. Yeah. Just get Gully. Or Simo. Or Crafty. Yeah. Ask Crafty. There's another one.
0: Get out, Barnett.
1: Yeah, you can't say Barnetti. It just doesn't sound right, does it?
0: Yeah, we used to have an Italian name for everyone, Ben. Pamela Maria Bonetti.
1: Pamela Maria, yeah.
0: Bonetti.
1: Pamela, they used to call me Pamela on the ship.
0: Yeah.
1: Yeah, Pamela, why for you so? That was a staff captain. He used to speak like that. Pamela, why for are you here? That's when I got in trouble.
0: Because I slept through a fire drill.
1: Yeah. We had to go see the staff captain. Staff captain, by the way, is a deputy captain, in case you didn't know. He's the one in charge of all the ship's crew. Anyway, enough of that. We're doing community announcements here. Not what we used to be famous for. Sleeping.
0: What do you got?
1: Yes, Wild About Water Birds. Celebrate National Bird Week with this half-day water bird workshop held in partnership with Hunter Bird Observers Club. It's from 9 a.m. to 12:30 p.m. on Wednesday, the 21st of October. Now, this is at the wetlands. So, starting with a theory presentation in the conference room, from there, join in for a guided birdwatching tour. You walk around the ponds in small groups led by expert guides. 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This sounds really good, actually. 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Email media@wetlands.org.au, and the address, of course, is 1 Wetlands Place. Convenient, eh? How easy is that? Phone number 4951 6466. 4951 6466.
0: Is that over Sandgate Way there? That
1: yeah.
0: One?
1: Yeah. Yeah. Yeah, Bird Week. I do bird count actually in Bird Week. It's good fun. Sit out in the veranda for half an hour.
0: It's easier if they keep still.
1: Yeah. Lots of I've got lots of birds last year. A couple of new varieties of different birds. Like yellow sulphur crested what are they called?
0: Cockatoo?
1: No. I've forgotten. They were out at Laguna.
0: That one, yeah. I was about to ask you what that was called.
1: Yeah, and I've forgotten the name of it. Sulphur crested.
0: Yeah, very pretty.
1: Yeah.
0: And tame.
1: Anyway, moving right along now. Telstra mobile upgrade. Now, there's temporary disruptions in Bilbird Heights, Cessnock West and Central Curry Curry. Telstra will soon upgrade its mobile base station servicing Bilbird Heights and Cessnock West to deliver improved 4G and 5G coverage. These works are scheduled to start Monday, the 28th of September, and will run for around 9 days. During this period, there will be temporary disruptions to Telstra mobile services, including some outages of up to 10 hours at a time.
0: I think it's about over.
1: Yeah, I know. It's got a few days to go yet.
0: Right.
1: Telstra customers will receive an SMS with further details. I actually had one about it.
0: I actually missed it. I tried to send a message yesterday, which needs the phone. It's the phone connection, not the internet one.
1: That's
0: so
1: right.
0: So my message wouldn't go through.
1: Yeah, that's it. Central Curry Curry maintenance works will commence Tuesday 22nd for a period of 2 days. During these works, the site will need to be switched off for periods of up to 4 hours for safely complete works. For updates and tips for preparing for the outages, go to the website, which is www.telstra.com.au/support/outage-advice. Yeah, so 9 days from 28th of September is the 7th of October. I worked that out.
0: There you go.
1: So it finishes. I got a calendar next to me.
0: 2 days, Wednesday.
1: Yeah. So, Maitland Musical Society presents Spamalot, a musical based on Monty Python and the Holy Grail.
0: No, it isn't.
1: What's it based on then?
0: I don't know. I came here for an argument.
1: God help me. It's outrageously funny and includes a live orchestra. Spamalot is on at Maitland Town Hall on the following dates. Friday the 25th of November, Saturday 26th of November at 2 p.m, Sunday 27th November at 2 p.m, Friday 2nd of October, which is gone, 7 p.m, yeah, so you've only got those three dates left, 25th of November at 7 p.m, 26th of November at 2 p.m, 27th of November at 2 p.m. Tickets are available on the Maitland Musical Society website, maitlandmusicals.org, and the phone number 0432 345 377. That phone number again for the Maitland Musical Society, 0432 345 377. There you go, Leslie. That be all for me for community service announcements.
2: Hello? Are you ready?
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2: Then we'll begin.
0: That was Pamela.
4: England, 932 AD. A kingdom divided. To the west, the Anglo-Saxons. To the east, the French. Above, nothing but Celts and some people from Scotland. In Gwynedd, Powys and Dyfed, plague. In the kingdoms of Wessex, Sussex, Essex and Kent, plague. In Mercia and the two Anglias, plague with a 50% chance of pestilence and famine coming out of the northeast at 12 miles per hour. Legend tells us of an extraordinary leader who arose from the chaos to unite a troubled kingdom. A man with a vision who gathered knights together in a holy...

0: Yeah, let's save that for later. After all, it is such a silly place.
1: Oh, such a silly place.
0: Yeah, that should be fun when it turns up. Spamalot, Maitland Repertory Company.
1: Yep.
0: Here's messages.
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0: A couple of minutes to go here, and then Cheryl Smith's going to be here.
1: Hello.
0: Remember when? 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
2: We're trying to free a bee.
0: A bee came in the studio. I said bee somewhere else, but it didn't work this time.
2: Behave. Yeah, we'll get you back to your beehive.
0: Heading up to the news.

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1: I'm Ron Wilson. The federal opposition is accusing the government of losing its grip on the economy. It comes after Treasurer Jim Chalmers virtually ruled out expectations for new cost of living support in the upcoming budget update. Mr. Chalmers warns that soaring bond yields will add billions of dollars to the government's expenses. But Shadow Housing Minister Andrew Bragg says the government can't keep passing the buck.
2: They've pushed up spending from 24% to almost 22% of GDP, which is like historically high levels. We've not seen anything like this in my lifetime. So they've got to like radically change course or just resign.
1: Health advocates and the federal government argue that data from Queensland shows that strong enforcement works in the fight against illicit tobacco. Sales of legal tobacco jumped 55% in the first month of new enforcement laws and remained higher over 6 months. But Theo Fakari from the Association of Convenience Stores says those figures don't paint the whole picture.
3: I'm not saying it isn't helping, because it absolutely is. But I think, you know, when you drag it out over a longer period, saying three or four years, the volume is nowhere near where it should be, given the amount of people still smoking and using nicotine vapes.
1: The US has withdrawn all of its bombers from the RAF Fairford Air Base in the UK after the foiled terrorist plot. The BBC's Tom Simons reports.
4: You'll remember back in the spring, Donald Trump was very keen for Britain to host the B-1, B-52 and B-2 bombers that he wanted to use against Iran. Sir Keir Starmer wasn't very keen, took a bit of pressure from the Americans for the planes to be moved to RAF Fairford. Well, now it seems there has been a change of heart. The US government saying operational security precluded us from confirming the movement of our assets and forces in real time. We can acknowledge now that all US bombers that were deployed to RAF Fairford have been redeployed to their home stations in the United States.
1: Reality TV star and fitness guru Sam Wood will front Queensland's Maroochydore Magistrates Court today, charged with domestic violence offences. The 46-year-old has been charged with assault, occasioning bodily harm and strangulation in a domestic setting. It follows an alleged incident that occurred in Noosa on Saturday night. Trans-Tasman travel could soon be passport-free. New Zealand Prime Minister Christopher Luxon wants to trial the scheme by the 2028 Cricket World Cup. Passport-free travel between Australia and New Zealand was abolished in 1981. Red Cross Lifeblood has put out an urgent nationwide call for blood plasma donations due to a winter shortfall. About 15,000 donations are needed this month alone. Lifeblood's Hannah Raymond says plasma has proteins and antibodies that fight disease and prevent blood loss.
5: They can help people with immune deficiencies, bleeding disorders, even women in pregnancy and cancer and trauma patients. So it's a really vital liquid gold component of our blood that people rely on every day.
1: And Australia's oldest man turns 113 today. Kent Weeks was born in Grafton in New South Wales on October the 5th, 1913. This is Air National News.
6: Now the latest from Air Sport.
1: In sports news, the Newcastle Knights are putting on a brave face despite losing a chance at its first NRL premiership in 25 years by a single point. Knights captain Calen Ponga says despite not lifting the trophy, there's no doubt the entire league has been put on notice.
7: The ultimate goal is to win a premiership, and our fans want that so bad. But you look at the youth that's coming through, you look at our starting pack, our back rowers, there's so much to look forward to. And although this feeling hurts, definitely remember it, definitely use it.
1: St Kilda have set their price on Rowan Marshall as the AFL's trade period gets underway. The Saints reportedly want Geelong's first-round pick and a player for the contracted ruckman. Sam Walsh has been named Carlton's best and fairest for a second year running. The star midfielder made history at the AFL club's award ceremony with a record 212 votes. Red Bull's Max Verstappen has broken his season drought with his first victory of the year at the Bahrain Formula One Grand Prix. And Alex de Minaur has reached the China Open semi-finals for a second year running. Australian Independent Radio News.
8: 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Today's weather report is provided courtesy of 2CHR supporters, Curry Curry Retired Mine Workers Association.
9: Yes, and straight to the weather. All right, we didn't get that B. All right, presently it's 21, partly cloudy. And they say cloudy conditions expected around 3 p.m., more cloud. Wind gusts are up to 17 kilometres per hour. So it's 21 now, sun and cloudy, it says. But, you know, looking out there and walking in, no. And we have a range from 13 degrees to 25 with 95% chance of rain. All right, and let's have a look now. The UV index is moderate, it's only 5. And it does feel quite comfortable, actually, I think. The sunset tonight is 6:59 p.m. Wow. All right. And the humidity is high at 70%. And let's have a little quick look at tomorrow. Tomorrow is 14 to 28 and 90% chance of rain, so they're predicted. Wednesday, 40%, 11 to 19. Thursday, cloudy and sunny, 10 to 20. Friday, sunny, 7 to 25. And Saturday, 35% chance of rain, ranging from 10 to 29. Sunday, 35% chance of rain, 16 to 28. Wow. Okay, so let's have a look here. And welcome. Welcome. As I shuffle paper, which is a no-no. All right, welcome to this marvellous Monday. All right, so 6th of October 2026. I hope you're having a lovely long weekend and been enjoying the music. And thanks very much to Les and Pam for their music. I caught some of it when I was having a coffee and, yeah, very enjoyable. All right, so by the way, the King's birthday, no, it's not today. He was born on the 14th of November 1948. Is that your birthday? All right, so, but we do celebrate it today because it goes back to George II, King George II, around about 1748. And he thought it was better to choose that date, obviously because of the weather in England, you know, so people get out and about. So there you go. So King Charles III, our holiday is, and different in states of Australia, apparently. So, and let's have a look. All right, so. Oh, gosh. Well, the program is called Remember When, and as Les is, that's what we do, we remember. And I'm going to be enjoying the magic of music and knowing that you are keeping me company. All right, so let's start, of course, with the theme song, Remember When, The Platters. Oh, time is now 12:07, and it's this marvellous Monday, the 5th of October. 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

Yeah, that was Warren Williams there. Girls Were Made to Love and Kiss. Yes, that's right. Are you listening, fellas? Okay, so, oops, nearly fell off the chair then. All right, now, and Nolene Battley, of course, sang Heartaches and Kisses. Lovely Nolene Battley. Her father worked with my grandfather, actually, at the Australian Glassworks long time ago. See how you remember? Yeah, I haven't forgotten. Let me see. And we had that. And we, of course, the opening, remember when? All right, now the time is 12:16 on this marvellous King's Birthday weekend, the 5th of October. And you're listening to 2CHR 96.5 FM. And I'm rather glad. I really am. I'm so glad you're with me. And how are you? Oh, I can see you nodding your head there. How are you? You'll feel good listening to music that reminds you of family, friends, times, places, where you were and what you were doing, joy, all right? So, and I miss Rubina. Hello, Rubina. She doesn't really listen to the radio very much, especially, well, no, I don't know that. But hello, Rubina. I miss you today. Lovely Rubina, one of our volunteers here that makes afternoon tea for me. So I'll make my own. All right. And hello to Katrina. Hi, Katrina. I can see you. Yep, I can see you. And hello, lovely Jen. Hope you're feeling better, Jen. It's a little cheerio call for you. All right, so we might play now. Yeah, play that funky music, white boy. Not being racist. Okay. And then Kiss and Say Goodbye. Another one about kissing. Wow, there you go. All right, kiss someone now.

This has got to be the saddest day of my life. 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I won't be able to see you anymore because of my obligations and the ties that you have. We've been meeting here every day. And since this is our last day together, I want to hold you just one more time. When you turn and walk away, don't look back. I want to remember you just like this. Let's just kiss and say goodbye.

0: Sounds like a good idea. 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Oh, the Manhattans. All right. Now, I've got to remember Barry White. I remember working in a hotel and, we called him Barmaid's Inn, and that's what I was. And I remember Barry White. Oh, my gosh. I don't know about you ladies out there, but we just loved his voice. So I'm going to actually play one of his, and then I'm going to play 1225. Yes. 2CHR 96.5 FM, right here live and local. Yes. All right, so we've got Barry White now, or Do Anything You Want Me To, and Captain Tennille. We never really say goodbye. No, we've got presenters coming in, left, right and centre, every day, 7 days a week. Do you like to be a presenter? Please ring Catherine, perhaps on the Friday, might be better. She's in on Fridays. All right, so you can ring the office. 499-11-286. Yeah, we need more presenters. People take holidays, get sick, public holidays, we come in. And so it'd be good to have some more on the team. All right, and Catherine, I'd love to hear from you. Hi to Catherine and Warren. I hope you're enjoying the day.
1: Nothing. And nobody, baby, could ever take or stop the love that I have for you. It's very simple, you see. It's

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Well, that's true, isn't it? We never really say goodbye. Okay, we're usually coming back, and that's what we do here, Team 2CHR. My name is Cheryl. The program's called Remember When, and that's what we do. We reminisce. Yeah, we think about music and how much joy it gives us and where you were and what you were doing. All right, so I hope you're enjoying the music, because I'm certainly enjoying the music just sitting here and being able to play my choice as well, which is fun. It's sheer joy. I always say that, and I mean it. Okay, Captain Tennille, We Never Really Say Goodbye, and, of course, Schmaltzy, Barry White, I'll Do Anything You Want Me To. Okay, oh, where are we going? 12:37, oh my gosh. This marvellous Monday, the 5th of October, and time flies when you're having fun. Okay, I love to love. Yes, love makes the world go round. It's not sales, it's love. Okay, coming from Australia, strong sales background, but it's love. So I love to love, yes, and Tina Charles is going to sing this, and then Jackie Trent and Tony Hatch. Yeah, you remember them, I do. The two of us. Well, it's just me today.

Yeah, Jackie Trent and Tony Hatch from way back. The two of us. They were good together. I don't know whether they end up together, but yeah, it was a good song. I enjoyed it. I hope you did too. Now the time is 12:44, 2CHR 96.5 FM, right here in Cessnock, in the lovely old building, the School of Arts. Don't you know where you are? Yes, I do. Okay, and I'm going to play. Do you like Joe Dolan? I know some people do, and I do. No, not the Lady in Red or Lady in Blue or Good Looking Woman. Yeah, I might do that. Okay, but I'm going to play Goodbye, Venice, Goodbye. Loved Venice, gosh, yeah. I've been fortunate enough to go there about three times, and so, because Italy's my favourite country, absolute favourite country. Favourite food, favourite music, favourite people, and favourite places. All right, so here's Joe Dolan with Goodbye, Venice, Goodbye. And then Moody Blues, Nights in White Satin. Mm.

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Well, wow, big finish there. Moody Blues, Knights in White Satin. Knights in White Satin. That'd be nice. And then on a white horse and come charging and pick you up from the field and put you on the back of the horse and ride off into the sunset and live in the bush. Oh, dream on. Okay, oh, time is 12:55 on this marvellous Monday, the 5th of October. Thank you for being with me and keeping me company. And let me see, I had the privilege a couple of weeks ago to see Fiddler on the Roof at the Theatre Royal. I'm going to play this one. I really like it. It's fun. Okay, so this is Matchmaker, Matchmaker from Fiddler on the Roof. Great play. If you can get there, go.

0: since when have you been interested in a match? I thought you just had your eye on your books.
1: Yes, and you have your eye on the rabbi's son.
2: Why not? We only have one rabbi. He only has one son. 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
0: Because you're a girl from a poor family. And whatever Yenta brings, you'll take. 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Of course, right.

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1: Hello there, this is Michael Lynch. Australia's cafe and restaurant sector claims the Reserve Bank has bungled the ban on card payment surcharges. The RBA forecast it would only add an extra 0.1% to a bill, and it expected operators to absorb the cost. But Australian Restaurant and Cafe Association Chief Executive Wes Lambert says that's not the case.
2: I've noticed that prices went up, and I've been to dozens of cafes and restaurants in the past 4 days. I haven't seen a single one that hasn't increased their prices.
1: Victoria's hospitals are in debt for hundreds of millions of dollars. New data reveals the hospitals are being placed under unprecedented strain and are buckling under the pressure of ambulance ramping and elective surgery wait times. Monash Health, for example, has a forecast deficit of more than $140 million. And the opposition's Georgie Crozier says that hospital is not alone.
3: You're talking about the Royal Children's Hospital Emergency Department, 20 beds that can't be opened because there's no staffing. But Footscray Hospital, the new Footscray Hospital, has hundreds of beds that aren't opened. That's literally a wing.
1: In our world news, the US Coast Guard has found a debris field in its search for a medical jet, which it's believed crashed into the Atlantic Ocean. Seven people were on board the plane, which was en route from Bermuda to Boston. And Rear Admiral Matt Lake says the search for survivors is continuing.
4: This is a large and demanding search area. Our crews are employing fixed-wing aircraft, helicopter, boats, and cutters to search the area, and will continue to evaluate all available information as our operation progresses.
1: With just 4 weeks to the U.S. midterm elections, one unnamed Republican is predicting a crushing defeat for the GOP. Current polls are showing the Democrats with a solid 7-point advantage nationally, and political gurus are now suggesting there's every possibility they'll win control of the House of Representatives and possibly the Senate as well. Such an outcome would see Donald Trump become a lame duck president for his remaining 2 years in office. Back home, a man has been shot dead by New South Wales police in the state's south. Officers were called to a village near Yass to reports that a car had hit a tree and that the driver appeared to be unconscious. They say when they approached the vehicle, the man aimed a rifle at them before they fired a fatal shot. Australia's east coast has become a hotspot for serious and fatal injuries to humpback whales. The International Whaling Commission is calling for safer shipping routes and slower vessel speeds. The IWC says the humpback migration path puts them at high risk of being hit by commercial and recreational boats. In other news, the latest insolvency data shows a jump in the number of Australian businesses struggling to pay off their debts. More than 25% of homes up for sale across the country have now been on the market for 6 months or more. And Australian actor Alistair Smart, who featured in the first episode of Play School on television in 1966, has died aged 90. In finance news, the All Ords is up 34 points to 88.88, and one Australian dollar this hour is buying 69.51 US cents. 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
1: Roosters players are celebrating with their supporters at a special event at the SCG this hour. Thousands have packed the ground where both the champion men and women's rugby league sides are celebrating premiership victory. A daily Cherry Evans field goal proving the difference in the 19-18 nail-biter to decide the NRL champions. Rooster star Nafahu White says he hasn't had any sleep since the result.
6: Grateful and blessed, man. That's all it is. Grateful to be here, grateful to fans, and loving every bit of us.
1: The fans, meanwhile, are still riding high on the team's success.
7: Epic helter-skelter game in the grand final for the men's. Newcastle pushes to the limit, but our beloved Roosters did it.
1: And it was a double celebration for the Roosters yesterday because earlier in the day, the NRLW took out their grand final crown by defeating the Broncos 30-6. Wallabies, meanwhile, have arrived in New Zealand ahead of Saturday's Bledisloe Cup clash. Australia hasn't beaten the All Blacks since 2020, but riding high after last month's win over world champions South Africa. And in the UEFA Nations League, wins overnight for the Netherlands, Portugal, Denmark and Malta. That's sport on Australian Independent Radio News.
8: 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Today's weather report is provided courtesy of 2CHR supporters, Curry Curry Retired Mine Workers Association.
9: Yes, and thanks to those supporters of 2CHR. Right now in Cessnock, it's 23, mostly cloudy. All right, so it's creeping up a little bit. The temperature is going to be reaching 25 by 4 p.m. Then it'll be dropping down. 5 o'clock, it'll be 24, and sunset tonight will be around about 19. The range for the day was 13 to 25, with rain predicted, but it's mostly cloudy now. Not much rain about. Not that I can see out. All right, Tuesday we've got 90% chance of rain and 14 to 28. Let's have a look at today. UV index is high though, it's 7. It's interesting, isn't it? So we have to be careful. And the sunset tonight is 6:59 p.m. and we have 56% humidity. It's actually dropped, so it's about 70% the last hour. All right, so thank you for tuning in. Maybe you are driving along or coming back from lunch in the beautiful Pocolbin. Oh, the lovely Hunter Valley. It's such a lovely place, isn't it? You know, no traffic lights, lots of open spaces, lots of roadworks, but still it'll be a good thing in the end. Let's not whinge. All right, so, and of course you've got 2CHR 96.5 FM. On this marvellous Monday, the 5th of October, time now is 1:06 p.m. The program is called Remember When, and that's what I do. And that's what you do too. Okay, so let's have a listen to Car Wash. Remember this? Rolls Royce. And then I've got Mark Vincent coming up with Il Mondo. Okay, so stay tuned.

Well, that was car wash. It's probably a good day to wash the car, isn't it? So out on the lawn, so it helps the grass to grow, doesn't it? Okay, I've got Mark Vincent, Australian opera singer now, coming up with Il Mondo. Il Mondo first came out in 1965, so can you believe that? And Jimmy Fontana was the original artist, but we have homegrown here, so let's have a listen to Il Mondo. My world means in Italian, so let's have a listen to this. Mark Vincent, and I'm still deciding. Yeah, I'll do another. Yep, yeah, I'll do another Italian. I'm moving him up now. Yep. And we're going to have, Patrizio after Mark. Il Mondo.

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Il Mondo. Now I've got Patricio. He wants to sing Mambo Italiano. That'll get your feet tapping and hands clapping and bop around the room. If you can't get up, if you're in a chair or something, or your legs don't work, you can clap your hands. 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

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Come va? All right, I hope you're enjoying the music. I am. All right, I'm going to play Nessuni Mi Più Guidare. Okay, so, and guess who's singing this? No, not Patrizio. It's Gene Pitney. And do you know what it means? Nobody can judge me. All right, not even you. All right, so thank goodness for that. Thanks, Jean. Let's go. After that, Italian Girls, Daryl Hall and John Oates. Enjoy the music. 2CHR, 96.5 FM, live, local, right here, Cessnock. 1:19 is the time.

Daryl Hall and John Oates with Italian Girls. Where are they hiding? I don't know, but maybe hiding in Cessnock somewhere. All right, so 1:25 is the time. Why? Time flies when you're having fun. I'm having fun. I hope you are. Hope you're enjoying this King's Birthday weekend. It's good to catch up on friends and family and perhaps do chores or go for a drive, have lunch out at some of the top restaurants that we have in the Hunter. Or cafes, yeah, in Cessnock as well. So lots of things to do. All right, so is it your birthday? Oh, happy birthday from Team 2CHR and me, Cheryl. Okay, so, yes, I will play something. Yeah, happy birthday, darling. And this is Tony Christie. So if it's your birthday, great. Have a great day. Then after that, Carl Perkins. Yeah, I will. Dwayne Eddy, Matchbox coming up after that.

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I love that. I love the laugh at the end. Carl Perkins, Duane Eddy and the Mavericks, Matchbox. Wow. Okay, it was fun. I think that was, let me see. Yeah, 1994. All right, now I've got Bee Gees coming up now with, no, not the regular ones, but Kilburn Towers. Now, Kilburn Towers are at Manly, and they actually wrote this themselves. So it's about these, you know, the round towers at Manly. You've got to go to a difficult point to get there in the ferry. But, yeah, they wrote it. So I'm going to play this one. I haven't played this before. So I hope you enjoy it. Bee Gees. And then I'm going to play Happy to Be on an Island in the Sun. Oh, do you want to come? Let's go. Demos Roussos. After Bee Gees.

Oh, caught me napping there, having a chocolate. There's no biscuits. That's what happens at the weekend, doesn't it? All right, and thanks to those lovely people that supply the biscuits for the volunteer presenters and staff here as well. Okay, that was Demos Roussos, Happy to Be on an Island in the Sun, in the sun, in the sun. 1:46 on this marvellous Monday, King's birthday. And let me see who's coming in. I think I'm right, Ron Stothard. Under a massive pile of papers here, I'll have to. That's not true. Two papers. Let's see. King's birthday. Talk amongst yourselves. Right, where are we? Monday. Yes, Ron's coming in with Drive Time 3 to 6, then Ricky Bush, the A Game, and music overnight. So he's certainly got you covered. And Faithful Faye Welch tomorrow morning, 6 a.m. to 9 a.m. breakfast. And Community Profile, Liz Jenkins, welcome. 12 to 3, easy listening. Well, be quiet. Oh, dear. All right, so music talks to you, doesn't it, as well? And, of course, what was I up to? Yeah, 12 to 3, Easy Listening, Max Cant. 3 to 6pm, Drive Time, Ron Stothard. 6 to 10, Songs from the Golden Era, Matt Watson. Then music overnight. So we've certainly got you covered for this remaining long weekend. And I'm going to play now. We'll have time. Yeah, I will. Okay, so we've got some sponsors coming up as well. But let's have a listen to Van Morrison with Ivory Tower. I'm not going to have my tea and chocolate.

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3: 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Oh, dear. Okay, it's hard to change our ways, isn't it? And let me see now. Yeah, it's Graham Roger with a mug of Billy Tea, and that's what I'm having now. Yeah, it's time. 1:52, it's my... Yeah, it's Graham Roger with a mug of Billy Tea, and that's what I'm having now. Yeah, it's time. 1:52.

sky, each drier than the last. 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Till sad and bowed and beaten, his heart just broke within, to see the soil and all their toil go blowing in the wind. Now she brings a wild bush flower to the grave where he's asleep, though he's resting now where once he ploughed, a lonely vigil keeps.

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The native bees, the vines and trees creep back to claim the land. And shy bush creatures scamper where the wilger and the gun shroud two graves in their shade from the heat of the midday sun.

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Yeah, Boney M with Rivers of a Babylon way back from 1993. Yeah, it was pretty popular at the time. All right, speaking of time, yes, that's right. It's 2:18 on this marvellous Monday, the 5th of October 2026, King's birthday weekend. It's really not his birthday. Okay, so about the 14th of November, I believe. All right, and he might be 79, I think. Okay, double check. All right, so Slim Dusty now, Girl from the Land. Then I've got Mario Lanza, because I can, and I want to. Okay, so, and then I might play Christy Burr. Yes, schmaltzy Christy Burr with Satin Green Shutters. Yes, I was going to say sheets. Satin Green Shutters. Okay, so thanks, Slim, 2CHR 96.5 FM.

Wow, the very powerful voice there of Mario Lanza. Yeah, I think he sang the Rawhide theme as well, you know, with Clint Eastwood and what's the other fellow? Anyway, Mario Lanza with Granada. Yes, 2:27 on this marvellous Monday, the 5th of October. Thank you for being with me on the programme called Remember When. Ron Stothard will be on his way in very shortly and he'll have some great music lined up for you. Now I'm going to play Tennessee Ernie Ford. I like this man's voice as well. With the Jordanaires. Okay, so no tears. And then we have some sponsors coming up. So let's try and support our sponsors as well. Thanks, Tennessee Ernie Ford.

0: Well, a little bit different there from Chris de Burgh. And he was born in October, 15th of October, 1948, married to Diane from 1977, and they live in Dublin. So he's still going pretty strong at, about 70-something, 77 or 78. All right, so now, time for our sponsors. More music after.
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0: Oh dear, I ran away from the mic. And what was that? That was Sugar Shack. I love that. Fireballs and then Muddy Waters before that. I can't call her Sugar, so I thought the two sugars go together. Now I've got Bruno Mars, Just the Way You Are. Time now is 2:41. Still got time to play some of my favourites on this marvellous Monday, the 5th of October. 2:41, 2CHR, 96.5 FM. Now, Bruno Mars is coming out here next year, I believe, 2027, March, bringing his tour is going to be a romantic tour. Okay, so Just the Way You Are, Bruno's singing now. And then, maybe can't do that one, it's too long. Oh, yeah, I'll liven it up. Yeah, I know this one. I know some people that like the Big Bopper. Not just me. And Shaken Stevens as well. All right, so let's have a listen to Bruno.
1: Hello, baby.
2: Yeah, this is the Big Bopper speaking.

0: baby, you know what I like.
1: Chantilly lace and a pretty face and a pony tail hanging down. Wiggle in the walk and a giggle in the talk. Make the world go round. Ain't nothing in the world like a big-eyed girl to make me act so funny. Make me spend my money. Make me feel real loose like a long-necked goose. Like a girl.
2: Oh, baby, that's the one I like.

0: 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Oh, baby, that's the one I like.
1: What's that, honey? Pick you up at 8. 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

0: 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For ceremonies, with or without juggling, call me 0425 279 939.
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4: Yes, it's nearly, yes, support those sponsors, please. And the time now, wow, is 2:49, nearly time for me to go. And Ron's in the other studio preparing his program, so stay tuned while he plays some great songs for you. All right, so now where are we going? Yeah, I've done that one, Bruno. Yeah, I've done Bruno. Don't forget Bruno's coming next year. Okay, Shakin' Stevens. Yes, You Drive Me Crazy. And then I might do, yeah, the Everly Brothers, Bye Bye Love. Okay, thanks, Shaken. You drive me crazy.

Bye Bye Love, and that was the Everly Brothers, Bye Bye Love. Well, it's about time I say goodbye, isn't it? Goodbye until next week, same time, same place, different clothes. All right, so I hope you've enjoyed the music as much as I have. Thank you for keeping me company, and I'm going to play my theme song because I'm doing that. Runaway.

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1: Good afternoon, this is Michael Lynch. Higher interest rates are placing increasing pressure on many households across the country. Chamber of Commerce and Industry data shows two-thirds of Western Australian homes, for example, are experiencing financial stress. That state's Premier Roger Cook says he's only too well aware that many residents are doing it tough.
2: Cost of living issues are impacting on families and households, and that's why we've got such a big emphasis on cost of living measures, whether that's our fuel support payment, our WA student assistance payment, all go anywhere fares.
1: Interest rates were lifted last week for the fourth time this year by the RBA, with economists predicting that more may be ahead before Christmas. Victoria's opposition party has unveiled plans to establish 10 transit lounges in the state's hospitals to get patients out of emergency rooms faster. Liberal leader Jess Wilson says it's unacceptable that people are stuck waiting for hours in an emergency department with hospital beds held up by patients ready to go home. Ms. Wilson says the transit lounges will be used by discharge patients waiting to return home, freeing up beds a lot faster.
3: We'll work with the health services to work out where best to place them, to look at where the greatest demand is. The ambulance inquiry last year, one of the findings was the very fact that these discharge lounges or transit lounges have a big impact on how patient flow through is managed.
1: Health advocates and the federal government are arguing that data from Queensland shows that strong enforcement does work in the fight against illicit tobacco. Latest research reveals that sales of legal tobacco jumped 55% in the first month of the new enforcement laws and remained higher over 6 months. But Association of Convenience Stores spokesperson Theo Fulcare says these figures don't paint the whole picture.
4: I'm not saying it isn't helping, because it absolutely is, but I think, you know, when you drag it out over a longer period, saying three or four years, the volume is nowhere near where it should be, given the amount of people still smoking and using nicotine vapes.
1: In our world news, the United States has now removed all of its bombers from RAF Fairford, the UK base at the centre of an alleged terror plot. American officials say the aircraft have now been returned to their home stations. Six men have now been arrested and released on bail as police investigate the alleged terrorist plot. Well, days after surviving a botched execution attempt in Tennessee, convicted murderer 50-year-old Krista Pike remains in a critical condition and still on a ventilator at a Nashville hospital. Her attorney, Stephen Ferrell, has told CNN he's not yet been permitted to see her, but says doctors at the hospital are still working to clear the pentobarbital from her system after the failed execution. Ferrell says Pike's prognosis may not be known for several days. Brisbane 2032 Games organisers insist they've moved on from last week's emblem leak ahead of tonight's official launch at Southbank. The stylised cockatoo crest was accidentally revealed by a staff member, but Games president Andrew Liveris says that's now water under the bridge.
5: Not the timing we planned, but, you know, we have absolutely hit the mark with this emblem.
1: This is AIR National News.
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1: The Newcastle Knights are putting on a brave face despite missing out on their first NRL premiership in 25 years by a single point. Knights captain Kalyn Ponga says despite not lifting the trophy, there's no doubt the entire league has been put on notice.
7: The ultimate goal is to win a premiership, and our fans want that so bad. But if you look at the youth that's coming through, you look at our starting pack, our back rowers, there's so much to look forward to. And although this feeling hurts, definitely remember it, definitely use it.
1: Essendon has come out with all guns blazing as the AFL trade period begins today. Eddie Summerfield reports.
8: Andrew Welsh is telling Hawthorn not to get too cute in negotiations for Zach Merritt. The Bombers president firing the shot, telling the Herald Sun they'll wait and see what Hawthorn's approach is for their contracted star. Clubs will meet at Marvel Stadium today for the first day of the trade period. The Western Bulldogs and Port Adelaide to haggle on how to get Zach Butters to the kennel. Geelong's focus shifts to working out a deal for contracted St Kilda ruck Rowan Marshall. Free agency continues this week until Friday, while the trade period wraps up next Wednesday night. Eddie Summerfield, Melbourne.
1: And in cricket, Manus Labuschagne has smashed a timely century in a tour match ahead of the first test against South Africa. And that's sport on Australian Independent Radio News.
9: 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Today's weather report is provided courtesy of 2CHR supporters, Curry Curry Retired Mine Workers Association.
10: Yeah, good afternoon, people. It's Ron, the music man, Stothard, here with you, and I'm back on my normal shift, Monday afternoon, 3 till 6, with the Drive Time program. And I hope that you listen to me and you enjoy the music I play. I've got weather here for you as part of the news. But I'd like to thank Cheryl for her program today. She's done a good job. She loves it. She actually loves playing the music. You can't get in the studio sometimes, but she's got it up there so loud. She loves it. Anyway, I've got the weather here for you. So let's have a look. Today's the 5th of October, which is Labor Day in New South Wales. Anyway, it caught me up because I had to do certain things, and places that I wanted to go were shut. Anyway, don't let us get involved with that. Today, the 5th of October, partly cloudy, slight chance of a shower, light winds. Daytime maximum temperatures in the low to mid-20s. And we have the fire danger attached with this, and all areas I have here are moderate, including our area here, the Greater Hunter, and the North Coast, which is where I'm concerned. And I just ask people just to be careful. It is moderate, so, you know, but you've got to be careful. You don't get hurt with fire danger. That's really annoying to know that people can get hurt by fire in this day and age. Anyway, let's get off that. Tomorrow's weather, partly cloudy, medium chance of showers, most likely in the early morning. The chance for a thunderstorm in the morning. Light winds becoming west to northwesterly, 15 to 20 k's an hour in the morning. Then tending west to southwesterly, 15 to 25 k's an hour in the middle of the day. Overnight temperatures falling to between 11 and 14, with daytime temperatures reaching 24 to 30. Okay, so let's have a look at Wednesday. It's going to be cloudy. High chance of showers along the coastal fringe. Slight chance elsewhere. Winds south to southwesterly, 15 to 20 k's an hour, tending south to southeasterly, 20 to 30 k's an hour during the morning, and overnight temperatures falling to between 9 and 13, with daytime temperatures reaching between 17 and 22. Okay, I've got Thursday here now, so let's have a look. It's going to be partly cloudy on Thursday, with medium chance of showers along the coastal fringe. Most likely in the morning, and near zero chance of rain elsewhere. Winds southeast to southwesterly, 15 to 20 k's an hour, becoming light during the evening. And overnight temperatures falling to between 6 and 11, with daytime temperatures reaching between 19 and 24. So that's the Weather Bureau's report for 3 o'clock today. I do have the weather map, so let's have a look and see what the map is telling us. It's very, very little it's telling us. So we've got a strip of white cloud that's somewhere between us and Maitland, but it's only a strip and there's no colour in it, so there's no sort of heavy weather there, but that's all there is. So if it does change, people, I'll certainly let you know about it. It's okay, so we can start playing music now, can't we? Yes, we can. Yes. Oh, before we do that, I don't know about you people in the Newcastle local area here, Cessnock, Maitland. We did support the Knights yesterday. Well, most of us did. I know I did, but I was working here at the station, so I didn't see much of the game. But it was very close, and I believe that they were unlucky not to have some decisions go their way, and they lost by 1 point, which is sad. But it shows that Newcastle has came good, because they were the wooden spooners last year, and now they're a grand finalist. So they can hang their heads up high with that. Anyway, let's go back to the music now, and I'm going to play for you the Commodores. That's Night Shift. Gary Lewis, This Diamond Ring. Hall & Oates, Man Eater. Billy Joel, You May Be Right. Chris Stapleton, Starting Over. And then we've got the Bee Gees. The song's called Fanny, but it's Be Tender With My Love. So that's what I'm going to play for you now. So let's start off with the Commodores.

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Yeah, that was the Bee Gees, and the song's called Fanny. Not a good name for a song, but it's in brackets. It says, "Be tender with my love," and that's what it's all about, I guess. Okay, you're with 2CHR FM, 96.5 on your radio dial, and you're with Ron, the music man, Stothard, taking you through till 6 p.m. with Drive Time Music. And the time is 3:37 p.m. So I'm going to start playing now some songs for Joanne. She's got a list of songs she wants me to play, so we'll go through them as we can, unless we're interrupted. So let's start now. She loves Whitney Houston to start with, so we'll play Whitney now.

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3: Yes, that's the wrong side of the news. The news is coming up in about, 10 seconds. So I'll switch the news over now, and I'll see you after the news for the weather.

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1: Good afternoon, this is Michael Lynch. When it comes to stamping out the illegal tobacco trade, all states and territories are being encouraged to look to Queensland. Legal tobacco sales in that state have increased by 55% following an enforcement blitz. Cancer Council Australia's David Martin says the result is very pleasing.
2: For years we have called for stronger action against the illicit tobacco.

0: market because it undermines public health, fuels organised crime and makes it easier for people to continue smoking. And the results emerging from Queensland show strong enforcement does reduce the availability of illicit tobacco and helps drive people back to the legal market.
1: More than 25% of homes up for sale across the country have been sitting on the market unsold for 6 months or more. Real estate data shows more than 18% of residential properties listed for sale in Sydney and 21% of properties in Melbourne have been on the market for more than 180 days. Southern and central Queensland are bracing for potentially damaging winds, heavy rain and lightning this hour as severe storm cells move across the state. The latest info from Higgins Storm Chasing predicts areas south of Mackay and east from Longreach to Toowoomba will be hardest hit. Storm chaser Thomas Hinter-Torfer says this activity is expected to pick up this afternoon.
2: It'll be very, very patchy across southeast Queensland and probably more so tonight rather than this afternoon. There'll be probably a little bit more activity into tonight. But then Tuesday, tomorrow, and then into Wednesday and Thursday, we're seeing far more widespread activity and a little bit stronger activity.
1: The West Australian town of Cambridge was due to make a decision today on whether to reopen South City Beach ahead of tomorrow's warm weather. More on that from Bianca Carbone.
3: A dead humpback whale washed up on the Perth beach a week ago. The decaying 13-metre carcass attracted several sharks, so it was taken to landfill. The beach has remained closed as a precaution, but today the town of Cambridge will decide whether it should reopen after collecting water samples and reviewing shark activity. Former chief fisheries scientist Jim Penn says the state's great white shark population has been underestimated for decades, with 10,000 possibly lurking outside WA and South Australia. Premier Roger Cook says shark management decisions rely on data.
4: We'll continue to listen to the expert advice, and I think that's the appropriate way to go.
1: Australia's east coast has become a hotspot for serious and fatal injuries to humpback whales. The International Whaling Commission is calling for safer shipping routes and slower vessel speeds. It says the humpback migration path puts them at high risk of being hit by commercial and recreational boats. Well, 8 months after being arrested, Andrew Mountbatten Windsor has launched legal action against the British police. The former Duke of York will contest the lawfulness of his arrest, as well as police raids on properties linked to him. It's the first time a member of the royal family has challenged criminal proceedings since 1649. In other news, several major bridges in the Ukrainian capital have been hit by Russian drone strikes. Russia says it's intensifying attacks on Kyiv and other regions across Ukraine. And the latest insolvency data shows a big increase in the number of Australian businesses struggling to meet their debts. This is AIR National News.
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1: Newcastle Knights fans are preparing to welcome their team home with a fan event at McDonald Jones Stadium. Thousands of Roosters supporters, meanwhile, packed out the SCG this morning to celebrate wins in both the men's and women's NRL premierships. While the underdog Knights weren't able to overcome the Sydney side in the men's game, this Roosters fan admits he was pretty nervous until they scored their first try.
6: Because the first try to be 12-6, I just had my confidence back up, knew Roosters going to win.
1: Clive Churchill medalist James Tedesco says he was overwhelmed with pride after taking his first premiership as skipper.
7: It was a goal of mine since taking over. Like, around our offices there's pictures of the great captains who have won a premiership with the club, and I felt like that was probably the last thing I wanted to do in my career.
1: Port Adelaide is trying to decide if it'll trade its star midfielder or accept free agency compensation. Dogs player acquisition and strategy manager Michael Regan says other clubs might come into the equation.
8: Potentially, yeah. I think if Port don't accept the compo, that's really live. And then for everything else we're trying to achieve, yeah, we're looking at multiple clubs.
1: The West Coast Eagles have broken an 8-game losing streak in the AFLW Western Derby, defeating the Dockers by 12 points. Final siren scores 5-9-39 to 4-3-27. And that's sport on Australian Independent Radio News.
9: 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Today's weather report is provided courtesy of 2CHR supporters, Curry Curry Retired Mine Workers Association.
10: Yeah, good afternoon again, people. It's Ron, the music man, here with you again. I've got some more weather for you as part of the news, so let's get in and have a look and see what it tells us. We're still under the day, the 5th of October, but it says partly cloudy, slight chance of a shower, light winds. Daytime maximum temperatures in the low to mid-20s. And we have the fire danger here and everywhere is moderate, including us in the Greater Hunter and the North Coast. So all I can say, people, as we've talked about before, just take it easy and don't get yourself in a situation where you will be hurt by fire. Or even in the kitchen, you can do something wrong and get scalded or burnt or by something. Anyway, I know you'll be careful about it. Okay, let's look at tomorrow. And it's going to be partly cloudy. A medium chance of showers, most likely in the early morning. The chance of a thunderstorm in the morning. Light winds becoming west to northwesterly, 15 to 20 k's an hour in the morning. Then tending west to southwesterly, 15 to 25 k's an hour in the middle of the day. The overnight temperatures falling to between 11 and 14, with daytime temperatures reaching 24 to 30. Okay, we've got Wednesday and Thursday here, so let's have a look at Wednesday. It's going to be cloudy. High chance of showers along the coastal fringe. A slight chance elsewhere. Winds south to southwesterly, 15 to 20 k's an hour. Tending south to southeasterly, 20 to 30 k's an hour during the morning. And overnight temperatures falling to between 9 and 13, with daytime temperatures reaching between 17 and 22. Okay, we'll look at Thursday, and it's going to be partly cloudy. A medium chance of showers along the coastal fringe, most likely in the morning. A near zero chance of rain elsewhere. Winds southeast to southwesterly, 15 to 20 k's an hour, becoming light during the evening. And overnight temperatures falling to between 6 and 11, with daytime temperatures reaching between 19 and 24. And that's the Bureau's weather. For 4 p.m. I do have a weather map here, so let's have a look and see what the weather map is telling us. There's not much more going on. There's nothing more going on than what there was before. There's a bit of dirty cloud down around Gosford. I don't think it's going to worry us for a while. It's got a bit of colour in it, but it's only in one little block, so there's nothing up our way that's worthwhile reporting. But if it does, people, I'll certainly let you know about any changes to it. Okay, we can go back to music.
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Time is 4:37 PM. You're with Ron, the music man. And I'm going through till 6 PM, where I believe that Ricky Bush will be relieving me. Yes. And Ricky's at the door now, so he'll have to wait a minute until I get this out of the way. So I'll carry on playing some music. I've got music to play for Marilyn. So here's the first one, The Righteous Brothers and Unchained Melody.

Yeah, the Righteous Brothers there, and Unchained Melody. These songs are for Marilyn at Illawong. And I'll keep playing a few songs for her, but I better catch up on what I was doing. I was meaning to let you know what I have played. Don't even know where to start again now, but I played Daniel O'Donnell. Is This the Way to Amarillo, Pilot, January, Johnny Farnham, Rock Me Baby, it's Justin Hayward, Forever Autumn, Dolly Parton, Make and Believe, The Commodores, Three Times a Lady, Celine, I Love You, and The Emotions and Best of My Love. And I'm going to carry on playing the music for Marilyn. I've got some other songs for her. Where is it? Yeah, she likes Skyhooks as well, so I'm going to play Skyhooks for her and Jukebox in Siberia.

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0: 15,000 donations. LifeBlood's Hannah Raymond says plasma has proteins and antibodies that fight disease and prevent blood loss.
1: They can help people with immune deficiencies, bleeding disorders, even women in pregnancy and cancer and trauma patients. So it's a really vital liquid gold component of our blood that people rely on every day.
0: With skyrocketing food and fuel prices and little voter support for his war in Iran, Time magazine says the tide appears to be turning against Donald Trump. More on that from Michael Lynch.
2: Significantly, much of the disenchantment with Trump is coming from members within his own Republican Party. With just 4 weeks to the US midterm elections, one unnamed Republican is predicting a crushing defeat at the November 3 election. Current surveys are showing the Democrats with a solid 7-point advantage nationally, and political scientists are now saying there's every chance they'll win control of the House of Representatives and possibly even the Senate. Such an outcome would see Donald Trump become a lame duck president for his remaining 2 years in office. Michael Lynch, Air News.
0: Reality TV participant Sam Wood will remain in custody after having domestic violence charges heard in a Sunshine Coast court for the first time. The 46-year-old was arrested at a private residence in Noosa on Saturday night. A bail application is expected to be made on Thursday. Wood has been stood down from his fitness business, 28 by Sam Wood, while the allegations remain before the courts. A woman is in police custody after a man was stabbed in the hand in Sydney's Inner West. The 48-year-old man is stable in hospital after being attacked outside a cinema on King Street in Newtown. A 27-year-old woman was found nearby, allegedly armed with a knife. New South Wales police say a taser was used to detain the woman after she failed to drop the weapon as directed. This is AIR National News.
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0: Kangaroos coach Kevin Walters says he tried to prolong the rugby league career of Roosters grand final hero Mark Nawonga Nitawase. It was initially reported the try-scoring star was keen to switch straight to his new club in Japanese rugby, but Walters insists Marky Mark wanted to be a part of Australia's World Cup campaign.
4: Mark was fantastic last year for the Kangaroos, but unfortunately his commitment's finished with the NRL midway through the tournament. So he was desperate to play, but we just couldn't sort of make it work.
0: Golden Boot winner Ali Brigginshaw has been snubbed from the Gillaroos World Cup squad. The retiring Broncos NRLW legend had been hoping to use the tournament as a career swan song. AFL trade period is underway with the Bulldogs ramping up negotiations to secure Port star Zach Butters. Batsman Nick Battinson admits he was surprised by his call-up to the Australian squad 10 years after his last test appearance. In Formula One's Max Verstappen has taken out the Bahrain Grand Prix after a 90-minute delay for heavy rain in Malaysia. Germany and Greece have played out a nil-all draw in the UEFA Nations League. Portugal wants Cristiano Ronaldo to make himself available for selection ahead of the next international window. Ronaldo walked out on the team after being benched during their win over Norway and being told he would not start against Denmark. Australian Independent Radio News.
5: 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Today's weather report is provided courtesy of 2CHR supporters, Curry Curry Retired Mine Workers Association.
6: Yeah, hello, people. Rod Stothard here with you, and I've got the weather for you now as attached to the news just gone by, and let's have a look and see what we have here today. Obviously the 5th of October, only three or four words, and that's partly cloudy and light winds. So it'll all happen tomorrow, so let's have a look at tomorrow. Going to be partly cloudy, a medium chance of showers, most likely in the early morning. The chance of a thunderstorm in the morning. Light winds becoming west to northwesterly, 15 to 25 k's an hour in the morning, then tending west to southwesterly, 20 to 30 k's an hour in the middle of the day. Overnight temperatures falling to between 11 and 14, with daytime temperatures reaching 24 to 30. Fire danger, would you believe the greater hunter here has got a high rating now. Everywhere else is still moderate. So that means that we have to be extra careful people up here. And high usually means a ban on fires. So take care, people. I know you will. Okay. Here's Wednesday's weather. Cloudy, high chance of showers along the coastal fringe. A slight chance elsewhere. Winds south to southwesterly, 15 to 20 k's an hour, tending south to southeasterly, 25 to 35 k's an hour, early in the morning. Overnight temperatures falling to between 9 and 13, with daytime temperatures reaching 17, or between 17 and 22. Okay, I've got Thursday and Friday, so let's have a look at Thursday. It's going to be partly cloudy, medium chance of showers along the coastal fringe, most likely in the morning. Near zero chance of rain elsewhere. Winds southeast to southwesterly, 15 to 20 k's an hour, becoming light during the evening. Then overnight temperatures falling to between 6 and 11, with daytime temperatures reaching between 19 and 24. Okay, for Friday, the chance of morning fog, a sunny day. Light winds becoming northwest to southwesterly, 15 to 20 k's an hour during the day, then becoming light during the evening. Then overnight temperatures falling to between 5 and 8, with daytime temperatures reaching 24 to 30. Okay, and that's the Bureau's report on the 5 o'clock news. Now we have a weather map, so let's have a look at the weather map and see what's going on. And there's absolutely nothing. That cloud that was around Gosford and Gorokan hasn't moved very much at all. There's a bit of colour in it, and it's like a blotch of white cloud with a bit of colour in it. It's not going to worry us at all. We have nothing around us in Maitland, Cessnock, Singleton area. Even Newcastle's got nothing. So if it does change in the next hour, people, I'll certainly let you know about that. Okay, let's go back to music.
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fashion.

0: Yeah, g'day again to CHR listeners. 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
4: 2CHR sponsor.

That pie was nice. Oh, good. Yeah, people. Ron, the music man here. I'm about to leave at 6 o'clock, and I'll be back tomorrow night, 3 o'clock, the same time as tonight, 3 p.m. till six. And I've enjoyed your company. I hope you've enjoyed the music I've been playing for you. It's my normally drive time music on this Labor Day weekend. It caught everyone by surprise, that. And I've got to say happy birthday to Warren. I see his name in the book there. So happy birthday, Warren. And I'll be leaving you with Ricky Bush in about a minute's time, so I'll catch you tomorrow afternoon. Stay tuned again tomorrow night, because I've loved having you. I've loved you having your requests, and I'll see you then. I'm going to play some music to go through, which won't be very much, but here's Carole King, and It's Too Late.

0: veterinary guys, the horticultural guys. It's right across agriculture in Victoria. I actually think this is a win-win for government and consumer, and it comes across as an absolute no-brainer.
1: The cafe and restaurant sector says the Reserve Bank has got its approach to a card surcharge ban wrong. The central bank maintains the ban will have little to no meaningful impact on inflation. But Restaurant and Cafe Association Chief Executive Wes Lambert says that's not the case.
2: I've noticed the prices went up, and I've been to dozens of cafes and restaurants in the past 4 days. I haven't seen a single one that hasn't increased their prices.
1: Andrew Mountbatten Windsor has launched legal action against British police 8 months after being arrested. The former Duke of York will contest the lawfulness of his arrest, as well as police raids on properties linked to him. An off-duty police officer has been fined after a random test in the Blue Mountains in New South Wales. The 55-year-old inspector was pulled over by police at Katoomba, returning a 0.051 blood alcohol result. He's been fined for driving with low range prescribed concentration of alcohol and for having an expired licence. To the Australian share market, the All Ords has closed up 4 points at 8859. One Australian dollar was buying 69.38 US cents. This is AIR National News.
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1: The Sydney Roosters have met with thousands of delirious fans at the SCG to help celebrate their 16th NRL Premiership. A husky-sounding James Tedesco has made special mention of Daly Cherry Evans for his crucial field goal in the 1918 win over the Knights.
4: Yeah, we were scrambling. To be honest, a lucky chance to keep that field goal 10 minutes to go. And we just had to defend our heart. Yeah, chance!
1: North Melbourne list manager Brady Rawlings is still hopeful Zane Dersmer could remain at Arden Street despite his trade request to Melbourne. Rawlings says they tried to talk Dersmer out of leaving the Roos.
5: Seems like he wants a fresh start, but we'd love him to stay. He's an absolute talent. You know, we think with our improvement as a club, as we go forward, he could play a major part in it. It's out of contract, but if there's nothing on the table worthwhile looking at, we'll try and talk him back around.
1: Meantime, Jamie Graham is set to be unveiled as North Melbourne's new senior coach. The Fremantle assistant is poised to take up a deal of at least 3 years to replace Alistair Clarkson. The Wallabies have arrived in Auckland ahead of Saturday's opening Bledisloe Cup test against the All Blacks. Australia hasn't beaten the home side at Eden Park since 1986. Australia's Alex de Minaur has come from a set down to knock out Russia's Andrei Rublev and advance to the China Open semi-finals. The Demon moves on to face Poland's Hubert Hurkacz. Australian Independent Radio News.
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7: And the weather update for you this hour of 6 o'clock. It's 21 degrees here in Cessnock. Ed Maitland, it sits on 23. The forecast for the remainder of this Monday evening, a partly cloudy night ahead with light winds. Looking ahead to tomorrow, Tuesday, a partly cloudy day, medium chance of showers, most likely in the morning, then a chance of a thunderstorm as well. A light winds becoming west and northwesterly, 15 to 25 kilometres per hour in the morning, turning west to southwesterly, 20 to 30 kilometres per hour throughout the day. There's a high fire danger across the Hunter region. The temperature range for Maitland and Cessnock tomorrow between 13 and 30. The sun will rise in the morning at 6:27, set at 7 o'clock. Looking further ahead to Wednesday, it's for a cloudy day, high chance of showers along the coastal fringe, slight chance elsewhere. Winds south to southwesterly, 15 to 20 kilometres per hour, tending south to southeasterly, 25 to 35 kilometres per hour early in the morning. The temperature range Maitland and Cessnock on Wednesday between 12 and 20. Cool change forecast midweek and warming up as the week goes on. Tops of 30 forecast for the weekend. And that is all we can report on the weather on the roads. Only thing of note is an accident at Scone on the highway with a breakdown of a truck there. So those passing through that area, take note. And that is all for news, sport, weather and traffic for this hour of 6 o'clock. There will be another update at 7. It is approaching 7 minutes past 6. 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

0: Holy Spirit Parish, Kerikeri and Evermain are holding a Monster Garage Sale on Saturday the 10th of October, 8 a.m. till 3 p.m. and Sunday the 11th of October, 8 a.m. till 12 noon at the Catholic Hall, 102 Barton Street, Kerikeri. Every year, Australians create 67 million tonnes of needless landfill. We can reduce this by reusing, recycling and repurposing items to create a more sustainable environment for future generations. There will be a huge range of items for sale, including books, CDs, DVDs, vinyl records, bric-a-brac, new clothing, household items, toys, games, plants, kitchenware, electrical items, and they'll all be at rock-bottom prices, as well as a sausage sizzle, cold drinks, tea and coffee. 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So come along and find your treasure.
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1: I'm Alan Baskin. The coalition is struggling to regain ground in the polls, despite some voters apparently believing the party is best placed to manage the economy. Economic management was 7% higher as an issue of concern among respondents to the latest AFR Redbridge survey. The coalition remains in third place behind One Nation and Labor when it comes to primary vote. Liberal Senator Andrew Bragg says people are frustrated with the system overall.
2: Because whether you're in small business or whether you're a worker, you can feel the pain. And I think we need to do more on our policy flank to win the confidence of the electorate, that we do have the right stuff to right the ship, and that's something that we'll be doing in coming months.
1: The Newcastle Knights have been given a hero's welcome back to their home city after a valiant end to their NRL Premiership dream. An official fan event has been held at Newcastle International Sports Centre after the SCG was filled with a sea of red, white and navy as thousands of Roosters fans celebrated victories in the men's and women's premierships. A nationwide call has been issued for blood plasma donations. A post-winter shortfall has left the need for 15,000 donations. Lifeblood's Hannah Raymond says plasma has proteins and antibodies that fight disease and prevent blood loss.
3: They can help people with immune deficiencies, bleeding disorders, even women in pregnancy and cancer and trauma patients. So it's a really vital liquid gold component of our blood that people rely on every day.
1: With skyrocketing food and fuel prices and little voter support for his war in Iran, Time magazine says the tide appears to be turning against Donald Trump. More on that from Michael Lynch.
4: Significantly, much of the disenchantment with Trump is coming from members within his own Republican Party. With just 4 weeks to the US midterm elections, one unnamed Republican is predicting a crushing defeat at the November 3 election. Current surveys are showing the Democrats with a solid 7-point advantage nationally, and political scientists are now saying there's every chance they'll win control of the House of Representatives and possibly even the Senate. Such an outcome would see Donald Trump become a lame duck president for his remaining 2 years in office. Michael Lynch, Air News.
1: Reality TV participant Sam Wood will remain in custody after having domestic violence charges heard in a Sunshine Coast court for the first time. The 46-year-old was arrested at a private residence in Noosa on Saturday night. A bail application is expected to be made on Thursday. Wood has been stood down from his fitness business, 28 by Sam Wood, while the allegations remain before the courts. A woman is in police custody after a man was stabbed in the hand in Sydney's Inner West. The 48-year-old man

0: is stable in hospital after being attacked outside a cinema on King Street in Newtown. A 27-year-old woman was found nearby, allegedly armed with a knife. New South Wales police say a taser was used to detain the woman after she failed to drop the weapon as directed. This is AIR National News.
1: Now the latest from AIR Sport.
0: A major deal has been confirmed as part of the AFL trade period. Alex Riddell reports.
2: Former Bombers captain Zach Merritt is officially a Hawk after a deal was reached on day one of the trade period. Essendon will receive picks 15, 25 and a future second rounder. The offer from Hawthorn to Merritt was reportedly a four-year deal worth $4 million. It comes after the 31-year-old this year won his seventh Best and Fairest Award. Meantime, in other trade news, Collingwood champion Scott Pendlebury is officially a Gold Coast Suns player, heading to the club in exchange for pick 65 in this year's draft. Alex Riddell, Melbourne.
0: North Melbourne hasn't given up hope of Josh Gota remaining at the club, despite the defender wanting to get to Hawthorn. Meantime, Jamie Graham has met with North Melbourne board members and Captain Nick Larkey, with reports he's set to be named the club's new coach. Beaten but far from disgraced, the Knights have been greeted by thousands of NRL fans in Newcastle. The NRL's fairy tale team was gallant in a 19-18 loss to the Roosters in the grand final. Coach Justin Holbrook has praised his side's supporters.
3: We couldn't be prouder of that performance from that playing group. That typifies our region, and the players are so proud to represent the people that have turned up here today.
0: Australian Independent Radio News.
4: This news podcast is brought to you by our sponsor, Clayton Barr, the state member for Cessnock, a local you can count on. Today's weather report is provided courtesy of 2CHR supporters, Curry Curry Retired Mine Workers Association.
5: And the weather day for you with this hour of 7 o'clock at present here in Cessnock, it sits on 21 degrees. In Maitland, it sits on 20. Forecast for the remainder of this Monday evening is for a partly cloudy night ahead with light winds. Looking ahead to tomorrow, Tuesday, a partly cloudy day, medium chance of showers, most likely in the early morning, the chance of a thunderstorm in the morning as well, light winds becoming west to northwesterly, 15 to 25 kilometres per hour in the morning, turning west to southwesterly, 20 to 30 kilometres per hour in the middle of the day. There's a high fire danger forecast across the Newcastle and Hunter region as well. Looking further ahead, temperature range tomorrow for Maitland and Cessnock between 13 and 30. The sun will rise at 6:27, set at 7 p.m. sharp. Looking further ahead to Wednesday, is for a cloudy day. High chance of showers along the coastal fringe, slight chance elsewhere. Wind south to southwesterly, 15 to 20 kilometres per hour. Turning south to southeasterly, 25 to 35 kilometres per hour early in the morning. It's a cool change forecast. The temperature range for Maitland and Cessnock on Wednesday between 12 and 20. Expected to warm up as the week goes on. Tops of 30 forecast for both Saturday and Sunday. And that is all we can report on the weather. On the roads, truck breakdown at Scone is cleared, and we are incident-free across the Newcastle Hunter region. And that is it for news, sport, weather and traffic for this hour of 7 o'clock. There will be another update at 8. It is 6 minutes past 7. 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
7: And oh, just a link, you're guilty. 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
8: 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Yes, sir.
9: 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It's there!
10: What a homecoming for Casey Stoner. He has won the Australian Grand Prix here at Phillip Island.

It is 7:09 on 2CHR 96.5 FM. Ricky Bush here. This is where we go sporting. Over the next couple of hours, we'll recap what took place over the weekend. There's plenty, we assure you, of that. We're here for the and recap, well, the weekend. Look forward to the week ahead. This program's called The A-Game. We're here until 9 o'clock. So we've got a lot to get through on the program tonight. How about those nights? We'll get on to that a little later on this hour. So we'll talk cricket shortly, of course. The Maitland and Cessnock scene begins this weekend. We have the preview from both. Mark Bassini sent his Cessnock preview through, and so we'll endeavour to look at those as well. Netball with the Twilight competition, what's happening in Cessnock beginning just over a week's time. Football, the Northern New South Wales sides, it's a representative weekend because they're taking on the ACT Canberra side this Saturday across the men's and women's, so we'll talk more about that. But we will talk league, touch on 7:30, recap last night, or indeed the weekend itself. So a lot to get through, of course, on that. With the Knights going down in the decider there last night, the Roosters doing the double, taking out the men's and the women's, and the Dolphins taking out the state title there as well. Bit of a fallout from that match, of course, last night. With Kalyn Ponga will face the judiciary. Of course, today the World Cup squads were announced as well. The Currie Knockout was in town and has been run and won. It was at Raymond Terrace over the past couple of days. There was plenty of action and involvement, and it came to a conclusion late this afternoon. And we'll talk more about that, who came out on top, a little later on this hour. And we'll also play part two of an interview we conducted with the Maitland Pickers coach, Matt Lantry. Last week we spoke about his involvement with the Newcastle Knights, but of course he has mentioned he's the under-19s coach. But he's also, of course, the Maitland Pickers coach. And we talk about the grand final defeat recently, of course, against South Newcastle. His time at the Knights. It's been a busy 12 months. Of course, his SG Ball team made the grand final early this year, also beaten by the Roosters. And they also came from seventh spot on the table to get to that point as well. But also reflect on his time, his first season back as the SG Ball coach. He was inducted into the Maitland Hall of Fame late last year, and to get his thoughts on that as well. And so we'll talk about that a little later on this hour. Coming up after the 8 o'clock news, Rugby Union. It's a big weekend at number 2 Sports Ground. We'll talk more about what is happening there. Bowls, the national championships are on in Perth, and Raymond Terrace has a national champion. We'll talk more about that. Golf, there's a few events taking place locally, particularly some fundraisers, which I want to raise here tonight. Some charitable dues have been taking place, but also it's a huge week here in Cessnock with the running of the Jack Newton Junior International. There's hundreds of golfers from across the country, the South Pacific, Southeast Asia, descending on this region. It begins, well, formally began today, but proper competition begins tomorrow. That's across the courses here in Cessnock. We'll talk more about that a little later on next hour. Athletics, other notes as well from the past weekend. We'll talk racing. Bobby Whitelaw is here. We'll talk greyhound racing, where the House Full Sign will be on at Wentworth Park for their grand finale Saturday, Friday week, as we're counting down the days now. So we'll talk more about that and other notes from the greyhound scene and thoroughbreds in the harness as well. So plenty to get through on the program tonight. This is The A-Game on 2CHR 96.5 FM.

0: And starting off from last week, of course, you recall we had Charlie McLennan on the program here. We're talking about the Australian Postie Bike Grand Prix, which is less than 2 weeks from now. That's Sunday, the 18th of October. Of course, our extended chat on the program last week, it is up on our socials for those who missed the interview last week. It's been up there since about last Wednesday or Thursday. I can't remember when we put it up, but it's up there. So go to Facebook and type in Sport on 2CHR and you'll find the interview that we conducted with Charlie last week. Talks more about the event in detail and what's happening not only on the Sunday of race day, but also what's happening off it with the ticket sales and the trivia night which they've had concluded and the Dino Day coming up at Peden's in a couple of weeks' time. So that's the Australian Postie Bike Grand Prix, which will hit the streets of Cessnock on Sunday, October the 18th, around the TAFE area. But we'll probably replay that interview on the program next Monday evening, just to give it a bit of a heads up in the week leading to the race in itself. But if you want to find it, go on our socials. It's on Facebook and type in Sport on 2CHR and that interview is up on there. Now let's begin with cricket, and it's the time of the year. It's the winners' codes have come to a conclusion, and Maitland and Cessnock is just around the corner. We'll get onto the Cessnock preview shortly, but on Maitland, just briefly, the Currie Western District Club are the defending champions this season, and the opening round begins on Saturday. It's a two-day fixtures to begin the season. The teams are as they were from the previous. Their matches are as follows. It's East against Northern Suburbs. That's at Shamrock Hill starting on Saturday. Tenambit Morpeth will take on Raymond Terrace at Tenambit Oval. Currie Western District will take on Thornton at Currie Central. And City United will take on Western Suburbs at Robins Oval in Maitland Park. So that's the opening round of the Maitland District Cricket first grade competitions, two-day fixtures. First day is Saturday and the following Saturday will be day two. Just on Western Suburbs on Saturday, it was a bit of a bleak morning to be in Tallaar at Coronation Oval, but there was a cavalcade of great cricketers of the previous era, bygone era of Maitland cricket for a Legends Day that took place in honour of Chris Mudd. Who was a legend of Western Suburbs cricket and Maitland cricket in itself. So it was a Western Suburbs Legends Day against the Maitland Legends. That took place on Saturday morning. They had quite the colourful morning in store there. There wasn't, I want to say, not much being played, given the weather did intervene, unfortunately, on Saturday morning. But it did take place, and I don't actually have any results coming out of that there. But, yeah, the Chris Mudd T20 match to begin the day. The list of names that went through, the Crittenden family, which is quite renowned throughout the Maitland area. They were involved as part of the day. But, yeah, the Legends Day, native Chris Mudd, as mentioned, life member of Maitland cricket, passed away many years ago. His two sons, Lincoln and Nathan, they all grew up in Tallaar. And they held one side each to be part of the day there. So I wasn't sure how many participated there on Saturday morning, but it was a very colourful morning to be had. And the Western Suburbs' first home game of the season is coming up in a few weeks' time. That will be in aid of it's known as the George Hyde Memorial Day. And George was a Western Suburbs legend. And he was just one of the nicest people you've ever met. Unfortunately, passed away last year, and the Western Suburbs Club named the first home game of the season to be the George Hyde Memorial. So that will come up in a few weeks' time. It's been quite a busy time for the Western Suburbs clubs in recent weeks, of course, with the Dave Schoen Memorial last week and the Chris Mudd Memorial Day on Saturday just gone. So that's the Maitland scene begins this Saturday. Cessnock. Now, back when I used to do Saturday mornings, we used to collaborate with Mark Bersini from the Greta Branksome Club, and he used to come to the studios here. Then I used to ring him to talk all things Cessnock cricket. I have been in touch. He hasn't, he couldn't be with us in the studio tonight. However, he has sent through his preview for the upcoming Cessnock cricket season, which begins this Saturday. Of course, it's the combined Singleton and Cessnock districts competing in the Caulfields Cup. This season promised to be an exciting one. It will be six teams battling it out in first grade. Unfortunately, Creeks have decided to withdraw their first grade side from the competition. And also, the Piranhas and Bellbird merger has come to an end, both clubs deciding to go back as their own identities. There'll be eight teams in second grade, nine each in third and fourth grade. The junior competition is set for another big season with four under-10s teams, seven under-12s, and four teams each in the 14s and 16s. First grade clubs will contest the Caulfields Cup in its seventh season and is shaping up to be the most tightly contested season since its inception. The second, third and fourth grade moved into the fourth season of a combined competition with eight teams in seconds, nines mentioned thirds and fourths. The preview is as follows from Mark. He talks about Bellbird, who were fourth, beaten semi-finalists with the Piranhas side, back as their own identity after a temporary merge with the Piranhas there. For the last three seasons, the Tigers returned to Carmichael Park on a full-time basis this season. A strong junior base will see the likes of the Burgess brothers debut in the top grade this season in a competition where anyone can beat anyone else on their day. This rebuilding outfit still has enough experienced players to pose a threat. May still take another year or two before they are pressing for premiership glory. So that's the Bellbird scene. Meanwhile, Greta Brankston, premiers last season. The talk this season, they got a huge monkey off their back by defeating arch rivals Davalli JPC side by 10 runs in a hotly contested finish at Howe Park in the decider last season. This was the first time they had ever beaten the Singleton heavyweights on their home soil, with the Caulfields Cup returning to the Royal Federal Hotel for the third time in the competition's six-year existence. The loss of one of the competition's most promising junior prospects in Ben Regan to the Maitland competition will hurt, but the return of last year's district second grade player of the year, Jamie Moore, will bolster their ranks. Skipper in Butler is hoping to get more than a few games out of veterans Jace Lawson, Josh Dagg and Greg Andrews in what will be an endless task of trying to field five clubs each week, or five sides each week. Connor Thompson, Ruben Andrews and Chris Murray have relatively modest seasons last year by their standards, and they will need to fight if they are to make back-to-back premierships. Meanwhile, the PCH Glendon side, which is a Singleton-based side, they've underachieved once again last season, taking home the dreaded wooden spoon after winning just four of their 15 matches. They boast a strong batting lineup headed by last year's competition-leading run scorer Carl Bowd, formerly of City United in the Maitland competition, and the Cox brothers, probably still one pace bowler short of a full-string attack. Hence, big totals batting first will be the order of the day if they are to be still singing come March. Well, they'll be desperate to shake off the disappointment of not appearing at the business end of the past two seasons. That's the preview of the PCH Glendon side. The Piranhas, a few losses there, which is going to be a bit disappointing. Matt Hopley, he's the man to be, is part of that. Recently retired Cessna Gwen is Sam Atford as part of that team. Recruitment officer Matt Zirkle has had a massive off-season luring players to the eastern suburbs of Cessnock and has done extremely well to put together a squad from far and abroad. There will certainly be some unpredictability and uncertainty as to how they will perform. Rumours of the three-time Caulfields Cup Player of the Year, Matt Hopley, dropping down the grades have been quashed as he will be raring to go from the opening ball this season. On paper, they are a premiership threat, but premierships are not won on paper, so it will be a matter of how quickly they can start to gel as a unit. There is a real buzz around East End at the moment with exciting times for the club ahead. That's the Piranhas. Meanwhile, the Valley JPC side, Singleton base, had to settle for bridesmaids honours for the second consecutive year last season after a heartbreaking 10-run loss, of course, against Greta Brankston. English duo Ross Parker and Matt Wilkinson will not be returning from the old dart this year, but have been replaced with a couple of handy ex-Newcastle first-grade inclusions. Skipper Alex Staffer will be better off for the run in his first stint at the helm last season, and with a star-studded lineup across the board, they are in near certainty to be in the big dance once again come March. If certain players can remain injury-free, away from inflatable jumping castles, mountain biking, cross-trail backflips, only time will tell if they are good enough to desperately shake off the bridesmaid tag to claim their second Caulfields Cup title. That's the Valley JPC side. And finally to Wine Country, who were fifth last season. Of course, formerly a Wentworth team. The Wood Ducks showed signs of improvement last year and only one win off featuring at the business end of the season. Drew Olsen takes the reins this year and will look to lead from the front. At the top of the order, the gains and losses pretty much cancel each other out. With a proud history of blooding talented juniors, Lachlan O'Neill will continue to improve at the top of the order under Olsen's close guidance. Their bowling ranks have been weakened with the loss of Dave Hornby. However, a breakthrough year from talented left-arm seamer Jacob Edwards last year will see him a yard quicker this season and a real handful for opposition top-order batsmen, especially at the seeming bouncy strip of Allendale Oval. The squad is a balanced mix of youth and experience, and they will be certainly capable of beating anyone all day. Expect to see them thereabouts come semi-final time. So that is the Wine Country Cricket Club. And those are the six teams previewed by Mark Bassetti for the upcoming season. And that begins this Saturday. And just go through the draw as follows for the opening round. One-day fixtures. The PCH Glendon side will travel to East End to take on the Piranhas. Meanwhile, at Singleton, the Valley JPC side will take on Greta Brankston at Howe Park. And Bellbird will take on Wine Country at Carmichael Oval in the third and final fixture there. So that is the opening round of the Cessnock District first grade competitions. 1 o'clock start for the one-day fixtures there this week. Just to go through what's happening in the other grades, of course, for those who are unfamiliar. So, example, in the second grade competition, Creeks, Hotel Cessnock and Denman come down to be part of that competition. Meanwhile, in thirds, PCH will field two teams this season, a PCH Glendon Green and a PCH Glendon Blue, as well as Creeks Denman. Wine Country have the bye there this week. And in the fourth grade competition, Greta Brankston will field more than one team. They've got two teams called a blue and a white. The Supporters Club have a team there. Piranhas will field two teams there this season, a white and a blue, and Hotel Cessnock there as well. So give you a bit of an idea what's happening in the Cessnock scene from all four grades there, beginning there this Saturday. So good luck all competitors there. And that's the cricket wrap I've got for the week. All right, so let's move on to netball. And we've already mentioned on the past couple of weeks what's happening with the Cessnock netball scene. But coming up in just over a week's time is the Twilight competition. And if you still want to get your entries in, contact Cessnock District Netball. This will begin on Wednesday the 14th of October. There's a variance of age groups from 10s through to 14s, but also there's an open mixed and some open categories there as well. So do contact Cessnock District Netball if you want to be part of the Twilight competitions. These will be taking place on Wednesday evenings, so about 6:30 start if you want to be a part of it. After work, and of course with daylight saving upon us now, this is the opportunity to be a part of it. So it's only 8 weeks. So it runs from the 14th of October through to the 2nd of December. That's the Cessnock District Netball Twilight competition. But if you don't want to participate and you've got a young one who wants to be involved, between the years of ages of 5 and 9, there's an 8-week junior skills and development program which will be on at the same time, well, not same time, but the same evenings as part of it as well. So the netball Twilight competitions begin itself at 6:30. However, at 5:30, if you've got some young ones who are interested in developing their skills and being involved in the sport of netball, again, contact Cessnock District Netball. There is a cost, though. If you're a new participant or if you're currently registered with Cessnock District Netball, there's a variance of costs there. But if you do have some young ones between the ages of 5 and 9 who want to show their skills or increase it or improve or develop them, the Cessnock District Netball Junior Skills Program is happening at the same times as well, next Wednesday, 14th of October. And, contact them to express your interest there. And that's all I've got from the netball scenes for the time being. All right. So we will take a break. We'll talk rugby league next. The time is 7:28. This is the A-Game on 2CHR 96.5 FM.
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4: 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We can reduce this by reusing, recycling and repurposing items to create a more sustainable environment for future generations. 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So come along and find your treasure.
0: Where it is 7:32 on 2CHR 96.5 FM. Ricky Bush here. This is the Hey Game. We're a sporting program. We're here until 9 o'clock. That's all last night. And how about those nights? They gave it some run there last night. I think they sort of ran out of puff. Maybe towards half-time there, but they certainly showed whatever fight or ticker they had throughout the final series. It was on show there last night. So, of course, the Knights went down 19-18. The Roosters winning, I think it's their 16th title now. Just talk briefly about the match and the details as to what happened for those who probably have missed it or you probably need reminding as to what happened. Of course, not much action early on, but then a break in the play there from Kalen Ponga to Francis Manalului on 15 minutes allowed him to score, and which was then converted, so it gave Newcastle the lead there. And then, of course, once the Roosters went up for the bomb and Noah Kanitawase knocked it back, Kalen Ponga, of course, ran just about the full length of the field to score. And it was, well, Sandon Smith converted. It was 12-0, and Knights win fairy tale land there. Going well, the just past the half-hour mark there last night. Of course, Noah Kanitawase had a try disallowed earlier in the piece after Ponga knocked him in the touch there. Noah Kanitawase himself got one back 5 minutes before half-time, which Sam Walker converted, and it was 12-6 in favour of Newcastle at the break. However, whatever was said at halftime, whatever the that they were feeling, they sort of felt flat in the second half. The Roosters, through Billy Smith, scored 7 minutes after the break. Sam Walker converted, and it was 12 apiece. So it was very tight, obviously, for the duration of that. And then Noah Kanitawase with his second try of the match, just shy of the hour mark. Walker was unable to convert, this is after a penalty goal, by the way, Walker early on. So it was an 18-12 in favour of the Roosters. Daly Cherry-Evans showing his age and experience, if you can call it that, the oldest premiership winner in the game, with a field goal just before the 70-minute mark, made it 19-12. And just when you thought Knights were all out of the contest, Greg Marju bundled his way over in the corner, gave the Knights a glimmer of hope. Sandon Smith converted, and it was 19-18. But then the Knights, of course, had the last roll of the dice with a minute to play, but unable to hang on to the ball. Roosters did, and they managed to hang on in there in the end. Whatever the stats told you, I think the Roosters probably should have won by about 30-odd there last night, but somehow Newcastle kept themselves in the contest there. So wasn't to be. Knights fans and those who have ridden the wave of the last 4 or 5 weeks, well played. You've deserved whatever you got out of that there, Knights fans. And credit also to those locally who put on various events. That's not council here, put on an event down the road here on Vincent Street next to Peden's there. Maitland City Council put on one at the sports ground there. And, of course, I think Hedden Greta Driving put it on there as well, just for novelty's sake. And then, of course, at McDonald Jones Stadium, they had just about a sellout in at the ground there, or at least what they could use as capacity there, with many people bringing their picnic blankets and rugs and all that be a part of it there as well. So we can take it all in and soak it all in. All the juniors, of course, for those who read the story, at least from Cessnock's point of view, with Fletcher Sharp being part. Of course, there was some footage last week unearthed of his debut here in Cessnock for the Goannas in 2022, and rising through the ranks and talking to people over the past week who've been involved in the Knights. He's just sort of that player that you just can't coach. He's just got all the bags or tricks in his bag, I should say. So, wish him and indeed all those local boys the best, and let them enjoy it. They should have their heads up high despite the narrowest of defeats, but it just wasn't to be in the end there. I don't think it was a classic grand final by all accounts, but the results certainly showed it. But anyway, the Roosters deserving winners. They just got what they needed to do to get done. And as I said, they took out another premiership there. Of course, just a reminder that the Knights, what was it, 12 months ago, where they conceded 66 in their last game of the season against Parramatta. And yet, of course, in the run to the grand finals, the defence has been absolutely paramount. What have they conceded? 10, 12 against South, 12 against the Warriors, 14 against Penrith, and then only 19 there yesterday. So to where the club was, or indeed the squad was, 12 months ago to where it sat yesterday, again, a commendable effort to coach, staff, and all those who made it possible. It just goes to show what a little bit of effort and vigour and can do to make an outfit achieve what they can do there last night. It was a big day for the Roosters because they took out the women's as well, taking out the NRLW, going unbeaten, convincing winners against the Broncos, 30 points to 6 there. And in the state championship, of course, the winner of the Queensland Cup, which was the Dolphins, easily accounted for Penrith Panthers, 68 to 14 there yesterday. In pretty much a one-sided contest there. So that was the day in itself. There's a bit of fallout, of course, with Caitlin Ponga. He's up on the judiciary. He's facing a fine for his high shot on Roosters lock Victor Radley in the first half of the game there last night. Ponga was penalised and placed on report for the tackle in the 25th minute. The decider has subsequently been charged with a grade one careless high tackle there. Guilty plea, fine $1,000, increase to the $1,500. Should he fight the charge and be found guilty at the judiciary? Bobby, you did.
5: I heard on the news not long ago that there are no charges to be for him to front. So he's got out of it virtually.
0: Oh, very good.
5: He
0: can get away with a bit there. Of course, there was a high shot either side, and that
5: the few there.
0: Good refereeing, I thought, as well. I mean, just let the game go. One way to put it there. So that was things unfolded with the grand final there yesterday and last night. Today, the World Cup squads were announced. And just looking through those, of course, the Australian ones, so both men's and the women's squads have been announced there as well. Great news from, I guess, Newcastle. Pointy Bradman Best there, part of that lineup there. And, only night to be part of that there. Oh, by the way, I should have mentioned James Tedesco, a player of the match there last night. So should have made mention of his Churchill medal performance there. I thought Ponga had it for about half an hour, and then Tedesco just came into his own for the remainder of that match there. The opening match is only, 10 days away. Australia against New Zealand, 15th of October at the Sydney Football Stadium. And that's all I've got from the Newcastle Knights there. Koori knockout was today. Well, came to a conclusion today. This was taken, or had taken place at Raymond Terrace over the past couple of days. The Newcastle Yowies were defending champions. They got knocked out very early on. And but having said that, it was a very colourful couple of days at the Terrace. They had multiple grounds in use there. That was at the Jack Collins or King Park Complex, for those who know Raymond Terrace, just across the river there. Normally they used to hold it on the lakeside, but of course with the more teams and more grades, I guess, involved in the competition now, they've had to expand and need bigger grounds and more grounds, basically, and more space, I probably should add there. So the women's came to a conclusion today, and it was won by the Newcastle Yowies, defeating the Redfern All Blacks 14-6. And in the final match was the men's decider, and it was the Wiradjuri Aboriginal Rivers side from the central of New South Wales defeating the Burke Warriors 26-6 in a one-sided encounter there. So quite often the winner of the Koori knockout gets to host it in the following year. No news as to where the tournament would be next year. So we'll wait and see what unfolds, I guess, over the ensuing weeks there. But that's the Koori knockout coming to a conclusion today with the Wiradjuri Aboriginal Rivers side defeating the Burke Warriors 26-6. So that's pretty much the league wrap up for now. We'll play now part two of our interview with the Maitland Pickers coach, Matt Lantry. This is recorded just over a week ago. It was the first opportunity to catch up with him after the Pickers grand final defeat against South Newcastle, which of course they went down in extra time. But I quizzed Matt on a few matters, obviously the grand final defeat, I guess the, not say the fallout, but what has been a bit of the talk from within the club as a result of. But it's been a busy 12 months for him personally. He was inducted into the Maitland Hall of Fame at the back end of last year. But he's also the Newcastle Knights under-19s coach, which is the SG Ball. And they went down earlier in the season against the Roosters, funnily enough. I said they came from seventh spot as well, with some parallels to last night's fixture there as well. So I'll play that interview for you now. And, just to give you an idea as to, so we talk Pickers action, we talk Knights, and I guess actions that he's contributed personally over the past 12 months.
6: Yeah, look, I don't. We have had had some conversations around it. We haven't had a full debrief. I don't think we'll do that, to be honest. You know, I think we've all had thoughts around, you know, what did we get wrong? What could we do better? And that's even when you're having those conversations to move forward into your next season, that, you know, what could go wrong on grand final day did go wrong. First and foremost, Souths are the far the better team. You know, they outplayed us in every area of the game. They were probably hungrier as well to win a title and knock us off. And, you know, we had some challenges thrown our way in regards to our prep. We're a bit banged up this year, unlike previous years. Brock Lamb's got to go in for back surgery. He's been battling a significant sciatica issue. He's got to get a disc shaved down. So anyone that's had sciatica pain, you know, it can be quite debilitating when it's on the severe end. And that's where he was at with majority's preparation through the course of the back end of the season. Sammy Anderson knocked himself out early and, you know, struggled to be the player that he's been for a number of weeks for us. Zaire Olsen played with a ruptured adductor. So, again, we knew he was going to be restricted. Luke Knight, we tried to get back from a syndesmosis injury through rehabbing and delaying surgery, and then, you know, lose our best player all year, and Isaac Blackhall on that right edge as a back rower was huge for us after 20 minutes. So, you know, we had to go through a lot of adversity, and, you know, Jimmy Bradley was another one who, you know, could only really play at about 80% with a hamstring strain. So we had our challenges there, and I feel like once you, you know, look back at the effort and how close we actually went, we should be, you know, really proud of our group on what we were able to achieve on that day. You know, we probably played around a 5 or 6 out of 10, and part of that was due to how our opposition, you know, played and only let us play to that level. But to, you know, to take it to golden ball extra time and get beat by two, you know, it's just certainly proud of the boys.
7: Well, I was going to say, I think you've summed it all up right there. I mean, the fact that in itself, but South had their chances as final, what, 10, 15, 20 minutes of regulation. They should have probably wrapped it up, but couldn't. But I guess, again, testament your defence then.
6: Yeah, mate, I agree. I think South had ample opportunity to win the game, you know, on various occasions. But it was just our effort and part of our DNA that I think held us together, where we just kept turning up. And, you know, probably a lesser side, you know, goes on and gets beat by 20 or 30 points on grand final day. But, you know, when things aren't working for us, the one thing you can control is your effort. And we had plenty of that. And as I said, it just wasn't enough in the end.
7: Mm. I know you're talking about having had a debrief, but obviously you've snapped up players. Clearly the entrance going back to the coast, and then I know you've got players going elsewhere, but you've just got some players coming in.
6: Yeah, we've got Corey Fetting coming in from the entrance. You know, we probably need to just add a little bit of depth in our outside backs. Matt Sopalola heads to France next year, and he'll be away till June. And Harry Van Dardel's moved back out to Dubbo, and Gary Anderson has decided to take on a captain coach role at Beresfield in the lower Hunter comp. So we were a little bit decimated in that space. Job by McKing will lock himself in as that left centre to replace Matt Sopalola, but we probably lacked you know, a bit of class on that right side, losing the two boys that usually play there, in Harry or Gary. So yeah, Corey's a wonderful pickup for us, and adds an element of you know, quality to our back line and a goal kicking option as well.
7: Presentation last week, I read.
6: Yeah, Isaac Blackhall took out our player's player, and thoroughly deserved. When we recruited him 12 months ago now, I said to him, from what I had seen and the potential I knew he had in his game, he could be the Newcastle Rugby League player within 2 years. And he's well on his way to that with his performances this year. And, you know, he was a very deserved winner in both those spaces. Camilo Vicesio was our Rookie of the Year. Yeah. Played 8 first grade games straight this year in his debut season, which is a wonderful achievement. And he's really going to apply some pressure to find a permanent spot in our first grade group. Ruben Andrews was our Brett Christian. Sorry, was our Frank Waller Encouragement Award. Ribs also debuted, and Darcy Weatherall went on to win our Brett Christensen Rising Star Award. So Darcy's come in from Coonabarabran, young hooker, going to go down to the Knights next year in the flex squad and have a crack there, and signed with us as well to have a backup if he's not playing in that flex squad. And then Max Dawn and Jonah Rourke were our Club People of the Year. So, great recognition for those two who dedicate and volunteer a lot of time towards football clubs.
7: Mm. I back to you personally. I mean, I want to go back last year. My induction into the Maitland Hall of Fame, I mean, that's, I don't know if that's some recognition to you. You would, no one strives to get that sort of recognition, but I guess that's something that was a bit of a surprise that come to you.
6: Yeah, it was. As you said, it's not something you think about. And when I heard the nomination had come through and it was thrown up to council to, I think, change their criteria a little bit to allow it to happen, Mayor Penfold was a good push behind it to recognise the achievement of what we'd been able to do in winning four premierships in a row.
7: Yes.
6: Yeah, it's kind of, I look back on it, something that I'm really, really proud of. I'm proud of where I live, and I've been Maitland, born and bred. So, to be in a city's Hall of Fame such as Maitland, it's something that I'm incredibly proud of. And, I've had some wonderful support along the way and mentors that have enabled me to try and be the best coach I can be and deliver some success for, a very proud football club.
7: Yeah, indeed, with all the names of what we've gone through there, and then there's yours as well attached alongside it. I mean, I don't know. Do you feel kind of humbled to be along in that company there, or are you?
6: Yeah, I do, mate. Yeah, I to get it, with all due respect, at such a young age, a lot of people, aren't sort of getting the Hall of Fame recognition until, they're retired, and years beyond where they were. So I feel like, for me, it's given me that ability to, enjoy the success that's tied up with what we've achieved immediately, like within the last 4 or 5 years. So I take my hat off to council and give them some credit for, being flexible and thinking outside that. But to be named in that illustrious group of people, it's very, very humbling.
7: And just also earlier in the year with the SG Ball making the grand final, I mean, is that your first year back as coach, was that right?
6: Yeah, so last time I was there was 2016, so 15-16 I coached the New South Wales Cup, and then I went in and had a meeting with a couple of people June, July last year, and got a really good feel about where the Knights were heading, and it sort of come left of field, and I certainly didn't expect it to also expect the opportunity to go back in there, but I enjoyed every moment of working with the SG Ball. It probably refreshed me a little bit as a coach as well. I'd had 6 years working with Maitland, 3 years prior to that with West Newcastle, and then that takes me back to the New South Wales Cup period. But to work with kids that have a desire and hunger to want to get better every session and every game, challenge me as a coach. You can't take for granted that these kids know, because majority of them don't. They're learning new systems and techniques and things like that for the first time, or they're trying to refine that technique where they're in that space of being comfortable at training, making errors and learning from it and going back and trying to improve it. So that's the part I really enjoyed, was the Monday to Friday. And whether the under-19s type errors that you still get in your game through, lack of maturity, but that's all part and parcel. It can get frustrating at times, but you've got to keep thinking that where these guys are up to in their development, and, it's a part of the process that they've all got to go through, and you just want them to make mistakes that they learn from them and get better next time.
7: Now, we've already touched on, of course, you ended up making the grand final, I think, from, was it seventh spot you did?
6: Yeah, we did. Yeah, we went on a really good run, very similar to the NRL group at the moment. We went on a run where we beat Manly pretty comfortably. I think we beat Penrith in the prelim, actually, to go into the grand final and play a local derby against Wyong, which was really good experience, and going up against a coach of Rip Taylor's quality, who's had a lot of success in New South Wales Cup and local Newcastle Rugby League level with Lakes United in particular. It was just a wonderful initiation into that space, and to win a comp in my first year as the coach of that New South Wales Cup side was, again, yeah, something that I'm certainly humbled by and proud of as well.
7: Yeah, but, yeah, obviously the SG Ball team there making the final, that was, look, you were close, but yeah, to be able to get that far at least, that good must give you and the squad and the club some confidence going in the next year.
6: You know, it's always nice to win, and the one thing I've sort of have always looked at with those development jobs is the fact that you should never really be judged on winning premierships. Whilst you need to, you know, drive the culture of winning, and you know, we don't want to accept losing or mediocre performance. But you know, as long as we're working really hard to ensure that everyone leaves the program a better player and a better person, I think we've done our job in that part of their progression before they go on to Jersey Flag and then New South Wales Cup or wherever their journey takes them. But yeah, to yeah, go down look to the Roosters, who to be fair, you know, recruit heavily into that SG Ball side. There's a lot of guys from New Zealand and Queensland, and had some real quality in the group, coached by Boyd Cordner. You know, we led 24-6, and it probably just ran out of steam having to play every week within that SG Ball final series because we finished outside the four. You know, made it certainly a little more challenging, and you know, once the Roosters got a bit of field position and momentum, were gassed at the end of the game and had nothing left to give, and yeah, they just got us by 2 points. Mm.
7: I suppose I'll finish with one question. So where to now? Like, do you do, you have time off, but do you do pre-season with Maitland, or do you go back to the Knights and start there?
6: Yeah, start with the Knights first. So that kicks off on the first Monday in November. Mm. We'll go 3 days a week through till Christmas. So essentially, we've got 6 weeks prior to Christmas, and then we break for that Christmas New Year period and go back early January. Maitland doesn't start for us until mid-January. I've not been a big believer in, you know, starting in November and replicating an NRL pre-season. Our season's long enough, it's hard enough to manage, you know, players with work and families and things like that. So we just to let the boys enjoy a good part of their summer, and we get them back here mid-January for preparations, Tuesday, Thursday night. So, you know, once we get to that mid-January period, that's when life gets a little bit more hectic, and, you know, I'm out Monday to Friday, you know, coaching teams, and then come February, our SG Ball competition will start. So again, I'll miss 4 weeks of the Maitland season, I think, or 3 to 4 weeks of the Maitland season when it does overlap. But that's a really good opportunity for our incoming coach in Dark Lackety again to get behind the steering wheel a little bit more and get some exposure to head coaching capacity and making decisions and you know, calling the shots as he sees it.
0: All right, that was Matt Lantry, the Maitland Pickers coach. As mentioned, also the Newcastle Knights under-19s coach, SG Ball. Just getting his thoughts on a few subjects there. It's been a very busy 12 months for him personally. I said not only just the Pickers coach, but last year getting inducted into the Maitland Hall of Fame. And as mentioned, he's rejoined the Newcastle Knights in a coaching capacity in its junior ranks there as the SG Ball coach. And he's back on board for a 2027 campaign. And it was a very, I quizzed him there, of course, in the end there to determine on what comes first. I mean, the Maitland Pickers, they won't train, they won't do pre-season until New Year's, but he's got commitments with the Newcastle Knights starting next month to begin their campaign because they have an earlier competition, so to speak, there. Yeah, as we mentioned, they only play nine, ten games a regular season, and that competition finished about May this season. And he hopes to do it all again next year. Yeah, so that's all I've got from that for the time being. He's off in Cairns at the moment, so he's enjoying his second week of a holiday up there and following up on that. But I do thank him for his time from last week. All right, so that's the league wrap I can share for the week. And rugby league's just about done and dusted for 2026 there. So, of course, all the summer codes are just about upon us now. All right, the 8 o'clock news is next, and I've got a bit coming up after that across all the other football codes as well. I said silly season is upon us, but we'll talk more about what's happening there. Bowls, Raymond Terrace is a national champion. We'll talk more about that there. All right, the 8 o'clock news is next. This is the A-Game on 2CHR 96.5 FM.
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2: Rhinestone Cowboy, a salute to John Denver and Glenn Campbell, Saturday 24th of October, 3 p.m. Performance Arts Culture Cessnock. Experience the magic of their chart-topping hits like Country Roads, Rhinestone Cowboy and Rocky Mountain High, brought to life by multi-award winning artist John Steffen. 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
4: I'm Alan Baskin. The Newcastle Mayor is adding his voice to calls for calm as the community reels from the tragic crash at a Knights fan gathering before the NRL Grand Final. A 5-year-old girl is among those seriously injured, and an 18-year-old P-plater has been charged. Mayor Gavin Morris says people need to respect the legal process.
5: It's really hard not to speak up, and I'd love to say things, but I cannot because, yeah, justice now and the courts need to run their course, and it's a police matter.
4: Health advocates and the federal government argue data from Queensland shows strong enforcement works in the fight against illicit tobacco. Data shows sales of legal tobacco jumped 55% in the first month of new enforcement laws and remained higher over 6 months. TV and fitness personality Sam Wood will remain in custody after having domestic violence offences heard in a Queensland court. Kate Carlisle with that story.
6: The former Bachelor contestant appeared in Maroochydore Court via video link following his arrest in Noosa on Saturday night. The 46-year-old is charged with assault occasioning bodily harm and strangulation. Wood, who lives in Victoria, will stay behind bars until at least Thursday, when his lawyer is expected to make an application for bail. Wood and his wife, Shnezana, who met on The Bachelor, have issued statements on social media saying this is a difficult time for all of us. We are working through this as a family and thoroughly cooperating with authorities. Kate Carlisle reporting.
4: A popular fast food chain is under fire amid claims from meat processors that the business is ditching Australian pork. Guzman y Gomez is reportedly opting to import pork from Denmark at a much lower price. Victorian Farmers Federation Pig Group President David Wright says customers would never know, and it highlights the need for clearer country of origin labelling for all food.
7: It's not just us pig farmers, it's also the beef guys, it's the sheep guys, it's the dairy guys, the horticultural guys, it's right across agriculture in Victoria. I actually think this is a win-win for government and consumer, and it comes across as an absolute no-brainer.
4: The cafe and restaurant sector says the Reserve Bank has got its approach to a card surcharge ban wrong. The central bank maintains the ban will have little to no meaningful impact on inflation, but Restaurant and Cafe Association Chief Executive Wes Lambert says that's not the case.
8: I've noticed that prices went up, and I've been to dozens of cafes and restaurants in the past 4 days. I haven't seen a single one that hasn't increased their prices.
4: Andrew Mountbatten Windsor has launched legal action against British police 8 months after being arrested. The former Duke of York will contest the lawfulness of his arrest, as well as police raids on properties linked to him. An off-duty police officer has been fined after a random test in the Blue Mountains in New South Wales. The 55-year-old inspector was pulled over by police at Katoomba, returning a 0.051 blood alcohol result. He's been fined for driving with low range prescribed concentration of alcohol and for having an expired licence. To the Australian share market, the All Ords has closed up 4 points at 8859. One Australian dollar was buying 69.38 US cents. 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
9: Now the latest from AIR Sport.
4: Kangaroos coach Kevin Walters says he tried to prolong the rugby league career of Roosters grand final hero Mark Nawonga-Nitawase. It was initially reported the

0: try-scoring star was keen to switch straight to his new club in Japanese rugby. But Walters insists Marky Mark wanted to be a part of Australia's World Cup campaign.
1: Mark was fantastic last year for the Kangaroos, but unfortunately his commitment's finished with the NRL midway through the tournament. So he was desperate to play, but we just couldn't sort of make it work.
0: Golden Boot winner Ali Brigginshaw has been snubbed from the Gillaroos World Cup squad. The retiring Broncos NRLW legend had been hoping to use the tournament as a career swan song. AFL trade period is underway with the Bulldogs ramping up negotiations to secure Port star Zach Butters. Batsman Nick Battinson admits he was surprised by his call-up to the Australian squad 10 years after his last Test appearance. In Formula One's Max Verstappen has taken out the Bahrain Grand Prix after a 90-minute delay for heavy rain in Malaysia. Germany and Greece have played out a nil-all draw in the UEFA Nations League. Portugal wants Cristiano Ronaldo to make himself available for selection ahead of the next international window. Ronaldo walked out on the team after being benched during their win over Norway and being told he would not start against Denmark. Australian Independent Radio News.
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4: of life. Weather update for you at this hour of 8 o'clock. At present, here in Cessnock, it's a touch below 19 degrees, mate, and it sits on 20. Forecast for the remainder of this Monday evening, a partly cloudy night ahead with light winds. Looking ahead to tomorrow, Tuesday, a partly cloudy day, medium chance of showers, most likely in the early morning, the chance of a thunderstorm in the morning as well. Light winds becoming west to northwesterly, 15 to 25 kilometres per hour in the morning, turning west to southwesterly as the day goes on. There's a high fire danger forecast across the Greater Hunter region. The temperature range for Maitland and Cessnock tomorrow between 13 and 30. The sun will rise here in Cessnock at 6:27, set at 7 p.m. sharp. Looking further ahead to Wednesday. A cloudy day, high chance of showers along the coastal fringe, slight chance elsewhere. Winds from the south to southwest, 15 to 20 kilometres per hour. Turning south to southeast, 25 to 35 kilometres per hour early in the morning. The temperature range for Maitland and Cessnock on Wednesday, a cool change, 11 to 20. Then going to warm up as the week goes on. Tops of 30 forecast for the weekend. And that is all we can report on the weather. On the roads, we are incident-free across the Newcastle and Hunter region. And that is up to date with news, sport, weather and traffic on 2CHR. There'll be another update at 9. It is 7 minutes past 8.

where it is approaching 9 minutes past eight on 2CHR 96.5 FM. Ricky Bush here, and this is the A-Game, we're a sporting program. We are here until 9 o'clock. We've got a lot to get through in the second hour of the program tonight. I'm just reading my notes here. I've got the football card still to complete. I've got some Aussie rules, got some round ball game football, motorsport locally. I've got some golf, we've got some bowls, athletics, basketball, rugby. I've already mentioned that. The Hunter Academy and what's coming up this week. And then we've got the rugby wrap, the racing wrap later on in the hour. Bobby Whitelaw is here. We'll talk greyhound racing, a lot taking place on and off track. And then we'll talk the other codes to conclude the hour there. So a lot to get through this hour. This is the A-Game on 2CHR 96.5 FM.

0: it's 10 minutes past 8. All right, let's begin this hour. Let's start with football now. I didn't get this through the previous hour, but the football season hasn't quite come to a conclusion yet. The Northern New South Wales representative team will be in action this weekend as it takes on the Canberra ACT side in a representative fixture. What they're calling the All-Stars Challenge. Northern New South Wales have selected senior men's and women's representative teams to play. They will go head-to-head at the Lake Macquarie Regional Football Facility, that is at Spears Point, this coming Saturday. There will be three matches on the day. I'll talk more about that shortly. The concept builds on the successful return of representative football last season when Northern New South Wales took on the Newcastle Jets. Northern New South Wales Technical Director Ryan Doidge was pleased to make the announcement. He quoted in saying, "I'm really pleased with the quality and depth of the two Northern New South Wales All-Star squads. We've selected a group of talented players from Northern New South Wales Premier competition across the region. And the inaugural Northern New South Wales Football All-Stars Challenge is a fantastic opportunity to bring that talent together and showcase it on a representative stage. Playing against Capital Football provides our players with a great opportunity to test themselves against some of the best players from another member federation. We're also looking forward to seeing the selected League One squad in the curtain raiser. It's another great opportunity to showcase the quality of football we have across the Northern New South Wales region. Congratulations to the players selected. I hope they enjoy the build-up to the matches and wish them all the very best." The squads were announced a few weeks ago. This was prior to the grand final, by the way. And then they've been together to have some light training sessions over the past couple of weeks. And those extended squads have been chiselled down to basically the squads that will take place this coming Saturday. The women's squad features those from the New Lambton side, Brianna Trappett and Lauren Allen. Tara Andrews, who I believe would have commitments to the Newcastle Jets coaching, that is. Meanwhile, from Maitland, there were many players selected from the minor premiership winning side, or minor premiership and the defeated side in the grand final. Annabella Thornton, who's the goalkeeper, then Sienna Frost, Elodie Dagg, Georgia Ramess, Josie Morley, Natalia O'Driscoll, Renee Pountney, Sophie Nananovic, Sophie Stapleford, Talia Gosner, and Willow Neal. So those are the Maitland players selected in that squad. Maitland and New Lambton coach, or Maitland coach Ben Horgan, New Lambton coach Craig Atkins are co-coaches there. The men's side was selected as well last week. Broadmeadows' Jim Kresnar and outgoing Edgeworth coach Peter McGuinness are the co-coaches there this season. For this match, now only three from Maitland, but two from the Western Bears winning squad. Jared Roebuck, who's the keeper, and then Max Wettig, who scored in the grand final there. Meanwhile, from Maitland, Angus Muddle, Kyle McSevenny, and Tay Power, who's the Maitland keeper. They've been the selected into the Northern New South Wales men's side. There's a lot of players who probably aren't, we probably should be in that side, but aren't. Now, I'm guessing they've probably got other commitments elsewhere or maybe even left for a region, because there was a lot of outside recruits there this season. So very interesting to know, I guess, where they went, but I guess they've moved on there. Meanwhile, there were some Cessnock players selected in the League One squad. However, when the final squad was issued, there were no Cessnock players as part of that. Michael Bodie of Lake Macquarie City and John Bennis of New Lambton, they are the co-coaches of that League One side. Now, they will take on a bit of an inter-district side from Newcastle. That game kicks off at 12, by the way, and then the women's game will kick off at 2 o'clock, and then the men's match will kick off at 4. So that is going to take place this week. It's the Northern New South Wales side taking on the ACT, or Capital Football as it's called these days. Three matches. They'll all be broadcast on YouTube. Now, our intention is to be there and do some reporting. We'll hear back on the program next Monday evening. So for those who want to go down to watch some football, Spears Point, that's on there this Saturday. Just to conclude the football wrap, the NAIDOC Cup was held last week and Northern New South Wales took out the crown this year, winning the NAIDOC Cup down there at Spears Point there last week. So that's the notes coming out of the football scene from the Northern New South Wales secured back-to-back titles in the NAIDOC Cup. Meanwhile, the Northern New South Wales Football Champions tournament got underway. This will take place on the Coffs Harbour, starting tomorrow and concluding on Sunday. Clubs across the seven member zones, which will take place across the Newcastle and Hunter region, will take place in the 12s, 13s, 14s, 15s and 16s in the boys, and then there's combined girls 12s, 13s, 14s, 15s and an under 16s division there. So that starts tomorrow, the Northern New South Wales Football Champions Tournament at Coffs Harbour. And that's the football wrap I've got there for the week. Let me just tick that off. Let's talk Aussie rules and the AFL Masters National Carnival. Of course, on the program last week, we spoke of Alex Holness, who was part of the organising committee for the AFL Masters National Tournament. That came to a conclusion on Saturday. There wasn't necessarily playing for medals or any of that kind. So activities took place on the previous Sunday, then there was a Wednesday, and then on Saturday, or Friday, Saturday, they're coming to a conclusion. But I just want to mention, so these are the division winners from the week. So the men's 35s, 40s, Division 1 went to Tasmania. The men's 35s, 40s, Division 2 went to Victoria Country. The men's 45s, Division 1 went to Queensland. The men's 45, Division 2 went to the ACT. The men's 50s, Division 1 went to Victoria Metro. The men's 50s, Division 2 went to Vic Country. The men's 55, Division 1 went to Vic Metro. The men's 55s, Division 2 went to New South Wales. The men's 55s, Division 3 went to Victoria Country. The men's over 60s went to Victoria Metro. The men's over 65s went to Victoria Metro. And then on to the women's categories. The women's 35s went to Queensland. The women's 40s went to Western Australia. The women's 45s, Division 1, went to Victoria Metro. And the women's 45s, Division 2, went to South Australia. If you want to know, there was a longest kick there as well. And Malcolm Nisbet of Victoria Country, 58.9 metres, was the longest kick. That took place a bit later in the week. In the girls, if you want to know who the longest kicker, was one of the oldest ones in the 45s, Angela Jones, locally, 38.6 metres was the leading, longest kicker from the... longest kick winner of the Masters National Carnival last week. So it was announced that Gold Coast will host the 2027 Carnival, which will take place same time next season. And so that concludes Newcastle's run of hosting the AFL Masters National Carnival. Now, there was a couple of other notes to come out of last week, and they were to do with the golf day that they had here at the Ridges Resort. Just up the road here in Cessnock last week. So it was last Tuesday, as a matter of fact. The day was embracing the best-dressed team theme and made the day so much fun. The outfits were almost as impressive as the golf. Now, they raised funds of over $2,000 for the Australian Prostate Centre. So congratulations on those who participated as part of the golf day there. But if those who weren't participating in the golf, they could participate off the field and be part of the high tee that was also at the Ridges. But this was in the Ridges in Newcastle. So it was a high tee that brought everyone together in support of the Hunter Breast Cancer Foundation. The room was filled with connection and deeply moving stories, and everyone involved attended and contributed and raised over $3,000 for the foundation. So for those should be commended for their efforts in raising those respective charities last week, over 2,000 to the Australian Prostate Centre and 3,000 to the Hunter Breast Cancer Foundation. So again, congratulations all involved. That was the AFL Masters Golf Day and the high tee that took place last week. So again, it's not just on the field, there's action happening off the field as well. And Newcastle coming to a conclusion there. I'll get on the golf a bit shortly. Just a few other notes before we move on. The Cessnock Motorcycle Club, their annual general meeting coming up on Sunday, the 1st of November. To get your, nomination in, you've got 7 days prior to that, so October the 26th. We'll be closing nominations for any interest or nominations there for the annual general meeting. So that's the Cessnock Motorcycle Club annual general meeting coming up Sunday, November the 1st there. Swimming, and I'll get onto the Cessnock Club. And just across the road here is the pool, for those interested in knowing where our studios are. They're calling business owners to be part of the upcoming season to keep the club running, registrations affordable, and the Monday night barbecue season. They're hunting for local sponsors and community donations. If your business wants to help out with, indeed, barbecue supplies or raffle prizes or special event support, you can contact the Cessnock Amateur Swimming Club and be part of the festivities there and get your business or name attached to the club there as well. So anyone involved to be part of the Cessnock Amateur Swimming Club with the season upon us, you can contact them and wish to become sponsors and helping out with donations there as well. That's the swimming note I've got there for the time. But I think Maitland's pool is just about opened there. So their season, the pool is up and ready. I think they had some repairs over there in Maitland, but I think all is in readiness for the upcoming season there. Cessnock Basketball, they're looking for players for the summer competition. So for those involved from the Cessnock Basketball, they can contact the Cessnock Cobras and be part of the basketball scene there, and just give you an idea what's happening, of course, with the Cessnock netball scene to be part of the summer competition. Now we're going to turn to a story came out of Cessnock High last couple of weeks. I want to highlight this note there. So a couple of weeks ago, Cessnock High School officially opened their new sports precinct. So they were welcomed to, they honoured to welcome the Honourable Jason Clare, MP, Federal Minister for Education, and Member for Hunter, Dan Rappacoli, who joined the student staff and representatives from their partner primary schools for the official opening and ribbon cutting. This is off the Cessnock High School socials, by the way. Following the official ceremony and ribbon cutting, the new courts were immediately put to good use with a sporting showcase featuring the combined high school all-star team, six students and teams from our partner primary schools. Again, the Cessnock High School want to thank Jason Clare and Dan Rappacoli for joining us to celebrate the important milestone and for their support in helping make this project a reality. And the Cessnock High would also like to thank the many staff and students who contributed to today's events. Days like today are a wonderful reflection of the strength of the school and wider Cessnock community. They're incredibly proud to see this space officially open and ready to be enjoyed by the students for many years to come. So that's the Cessnock High with a new sports precinct opening in the last couple of weeks. Also coming up in town, also what's coming up this week, the Fit for Sport. Now, I did want to read this. In Cessnock here, coming up on Thursday the 8th of October, there is a Fit for Sport clinic. If your child is looking to improve their speed this summer, the next Speed and Agility Clinic in Cessnock will be held on Thursday, October the 8th. The community sports clinic is open to athletes between the age of 10 and 15 from all sports. And they're designed to help junior athletes reach their full athletic potential. If you play Aussie rules, netball, athletics, rugby league, rugby union, soccer, cricket, Oz tag, touch or basketball, then this clinic is for you. Are you looking for that extra competitive edge for your child? Accelerate your child's athletic development. So if you want to be a part of that, the clinic, as mentioned, open to students between all kids to the ages of 10 and 15. The sessions are tailored to individual needs. Unlike other clinics, our low coach-to-athlete ratio ensures a more personalised approach and attention to detail for maximum improvement. The clinic will be coached by Paul Nancaro, an elite sprints coach with over 35 years coaching experience. So he's the former Sydney Roosters and Newcastle Jets as a sprint strength and conditioning coach. So this is going to be taking place this week, this Thursday, October the 8th, 1 to 3 p.m. So if your child is in need for improvements in health and fitness, 1 to 3pm this Thursday, October the 8th. 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Now, what I mentioned, what took place a few weeks ago was the Hunter Academy of Sport Awards night. The athletes, coaches and volunteers took centre stage. The awards night was held at the McDonald Jones Stadium to mark another incredible year of achievement. Now, the congratulations to the award winners as follows. Athlete of the Year went to Isla Bauer. The Para-Athlete of the Year went to Emily Pratt. The Indigenous Athlete of the Year went to Jada Capriotti. The Leadership Award went to Isla Walsh. The Coach of the Year went to Peter Harvey. The Manager of the Year went to Alyssa McLeod. And the Paul Trisley Administrator of the Year went to Sandra Gonzalez. And to every Athlete of the Year and Rising Star across our program, you make the story very proud. So that was the Hunter Academy of Sport Awards Night. That was held a couple of weeks ago at McDonald Jones Stadium to acknowledge the 2025-26 recipients and acknowledge all those who achieved that feat there. And a rugby note to go on with. Now, this weekend at number two sports ground, by the way, is the Australian Rugby Shield. Now, I want to share more information as to what this is about. This is not the first time that the event has been held in Newcastle. So the Australian Rugby Shield is coming to Newcastle from the 8th to the 11th of October. Teams from across the country will battle out on number two sports ground. There's New South Wales men's and women's squads featuring some of their very own Hunter players. They will be fighting for the Shield. It's across multiple grades and age groups as well. The opening day, as mentioned, is on the 8th. And you can tickets get in early and gates open 8:30 on day one. Now, a couple of matches. There's a trial match leading into this, I think I read with interest. The Colts, Cockatoos and the Queensland Suburban Squad, that will take place on the Thursday. And that's across the men's I think the women's there as well. So that's the opening match of the Australian Rugby Shield to take place this time around. The Wednesday is supposed to be a scheduled highlight for the Suburban Colts against Cockatoos Colts. That's at number two as a bit of a prelude to the event proper in itself. So we'll talk more about it on the program next week. The Australian Rugby Shield at number two sports ground from the 8th to the 11th. There's another rugby note I had here during the week from the Hunter Valley Grammar School, who were involved in action taking on the Cessnock teams over the past week. I'll just find this note here. A couple of weeks ago, the Digby Raywood Shield took place, and the Year 3, 4 and Year 5, 6 boys took to the field last week for a warm competitive day of rugby, and there was plenty to be proud of. The Year 3, 4 team, this is from Hunter Valley Grammar, by the way, faced a tough pool, finishing with a win, a draw and two losses. With a real win, 9 boys coming together as a team, backing each other and showing great sportsmanship from start to finish. They defeated Scone Grammar, St. Phillips here in Cessnock, and St. Therese, with their only loss coming against the winners, Central Coast Sports College. So that was the Digby Raywood Shield taking place a couple of weeks ago from the local rugby school, or local school, St. Phillips Cessnock, being involved in that there as well. I want to go to bowls and some terrific news coming through late yesterday over in Perth is that Raymond Terrace has a national champion. Jay Byron Norris took the gold medal in the 2026 Men's Australian Champion of Champions. He got through his last round of the pools system, but then defeated his opponent in the final there to take the title. So that was terrific news coming out of yesterday, is that Jay Byron Norris from the Raymond Terrace Club, the 2026 Australian Men's Champion of Champions. So that was a terrific feat by him. So that's all we can report from there. They're still continuing this week. The under-18s are playing over there at the moment. This is at the Mount Lawley Bowling Club over there in Perth. So they've going to take part there over the next few days and week there. So that's what's happening in the bowls scene. Right, golf. I do want to mention this because it's a big week of golf happening here in Cessnock with the running of the Jack Newton Junior Golf International. Now, today there was some, not say official festivities got underway, but this is the biggest junior golf tournament in the land, where competitors from across Australia, Southeast Asia, South Pacific, Japan, Canada, they've come from everywhere to be part of this event this week. The Hunter Valley is set to become the centre of junior golf. More than 530 young golfers from across Australia and around the world, 11 countries, will take place this week across three venues. Now, the competitors will take across the Jack Newton International Junior Classic, which will be the main one. That is at the Cypress Lakes Club. That begins tomorrow, by the way. Then there's the Sub Junior, which is at the Vintage Golf Club. This is from ages 12 to 14. There's the Hunter Valley Junior Classic, which will be held at the Ridges Golf Club. There's an Under-12s Classic also at the Ridges. And then there's a nine-hole classic at the Ridges there as well. So the three main venues in town or in our region will host the Jack Newton Junior International. This has been going since mid-1980s, has been in Cessnock for almost all of its time, except when Cessnock got redeveloped, and I think it was at Maitland and Curry for a couple of years in between, but this has been in this area. This was a legacy from Jack Newton to develop a junior tournament in the area, which everyone would converge to. International winners have come and gone. Minji Lee was a former champion, and she's gone on to win multiple major championships. So you can be part of the action if you want to get involved. We intend on being out there later in the week. Events begin tomorrow, 6:45 sharp, for those who want to get some action and watching out there. So that's the Jack Newton International Junior Classic to take place at Cypress Lakes. That's beginning tomorrow. But if you want to see some other action, that's at the Vintage and the Ridges. So I'd imagine all accommodation is booked out for the region this week, and expect to see a lot of youthful faces around the area this week. And that's, I was going to say, it's almost the golf wrap I've got for the week, but I just want to get on to what's happened with the Hunter District Mixed Pennants. We mentioned the two holes in ones from a couple of weeks ago. Last week, Maitland have hit the lead. They lead Dungog in the mixed pennants. Both teams sit on 6 points. Maitland lead virtue of total games won after they defeated Singleton 2.5 to 1.5. Dungog remain on 6 points after losing to the previously winless Scone 2-1. They now have 6 games won overall. And a real tussle at the top, also on 6 points overall, but with 5 games won of last year's champions, the Vintage. The team took full advantage of home course knowledge, defeating Branxton 3-0. Not to be discounted, Curry are also on 6 points with 5 games won following their hard-fought 2-1 victory over Cypress Lakes. The fourth round is tomorrow at Branxton. So that's the Hunter District Mixed Pennants. Action continuing there tomorrow. Meanwhile, at the Singleton Club last Friday, I think this was, Sally Perham took out the 9-hole District Championship on a countback from Leonie Scorse of the Vintage. Both players finished on 18 points, but on countback, Perham took out the 9-hole District Championship there. That's all I can report on that scene. There were a couple of other fundraisers. I mean, I was talking golf, and we've already mentioned what's happened at the AFL Masters Carnival. But I do want to mention this just briefly. Yes, there's amputee golf taking place. Now, taking place at Tanilba Bay Golf Club a couple of weeks ago, there was a 20-spot field, 19 participated. The Tanilba Bay Golf Club hosted the day. They hosted a barbecue. Massive shout out to Jen Hales and Karen Jones, who not only prepared and cooked everything, but also responsible for the action from the day. So Hunter Valley Amputee Golf, I must admit, I didn't hear about this until a couple of weeks ago, but I'm all ears, and it's good to see those who don't necessarily have the opportunity to play golf at a competitive level have the chance to do so with this format there. And Other fundraisers took place over the past week. Meanwhile, still at Cypress Lakes, the Hunter Business Community at the Fairways, they raised over $20,000 for the Maywell Foundation. Of course, this is based in Tallara there. At the Business Hunter Charity Golf Day, almost 150 players and 20 sponsors rallied behind the event that took place at Cypress Lakes last week. Facilitated by the Hunter Business Golf Group, the event included several challenges and fundraisers, including a hole-in-one competition with a car, nearest pin contest, a marshmallow tee-off and a 100 club. But congratulations to all involved. Over $20,000 was raised for the Maywell Group at this year's Business Hunter Charity Golf Day. And I do want to commend one of the station's sponsors in Stone Real Estate. A few weeks ago, Renee Bean Wiper set up a day to raise funds for the Jared Lyle Foundation. Over $1,700 was raised, and I must thank all involved. This was set up at the Curry Golf Club a couple of weeks ago. Renee was there all day to be part of the day, and mentioned $1,700 was raised. So congratulations to her, station sponsor Stone Real Estate, for getting behind it. The Jared Lyle Foundation, by the way, so story of Jared Lyle, he was a Victorian golfer. He survived leukemia as a young fellow and then managed to work his way through the golfing ranks, eventually playing on the US PGA Tour. Unfortunately, leukemia struck again, and unfortunately he succumbed at a very young age. I think he was in his mid-30s when it got to him. So, and a lot of the golf community has got behind his foundation. I think his wife, Brioni, is still a widow, has still set it up. But the Jared Lyle Foundation continues to raise funds for leukemia research and aid as well. So congratulations again to Renee Bean Wiper and station sponsor Stone Real Estate for getting behind the cause there. That's all the golf wrap I've got. So, yeah, there's a lot of fundraisers and charitable events taking place. Again, kudos to all of you for helping and participating there. That is that for the time being. Okay, we will take a break. The time is 8:37. 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
0: of life. 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You're on 2CHR 96.5 FM. Ricky Bush here. This is the A-Game, our sporting program. We're here until 9 o'clock. Let's talk racing and greyhound racing. Bobby Whitelaw is here. Good evening, Bobby.
5: Good evening, Rick. Good evening, listeners.
0: I was going to say, well, anything that caught your ear or eye there this week?
5: No, not really. I think the dog that broke down after leading at Gosford in the $1 million chase.
0: Oh, yes.
5: Is it? And my argument again, Rick, you know, why they do that at a track that don't suit dogs that are very, very quick. you know, sad, but that's the way it is at the moment.
0: I was going to mention that shortly because Greyhound Racing New South Wales, of course, announced in the last few days about the transitioning from Wentworth Park to Gosford, and of course the prize money set up that the club will embark on. They did announce this, of course, a while ago that this was going to happen, but wasn't sure as to exactly what sort of prize money that was going to go forward, or indeed with news coming through that the Easter egg final will be held at Gosford next year, but then it will be held from Richmond from there onwards. I think that's the call there.
5: Yeah.
0: Well, yeah.
5: There's been a call too. I don't know if you remember, Rick, the vet, the leading vet in Victoria, just trying to think, Dennis Neptune, or Neptune, however you want to pronounce it, is that he was he finished up as the premier,
0: yeah,
5: of Victoria, and a very competent vet. Well, he's been put forward by the new Greyhound Australasia as the CEO, and I think that'd be a great move because the man's knowledge is second to none. Greyhound racing and the administration and the veterinary side, so you're covering all angles, and certainly he'd be a great asset to greyhound racing right across this country of ours.
0: Yeah, this came through late last week. We couldn't get to air last week, but as you mentioned, Dennis Napthine, according to the Recorder, he has been appointed the Greyhounds Australasia chair. I'm not sure what sort of organisation or what they, I'd say what they do, I guess, for as an organisation, or what...
5: Well, what they do is all the CEOs of Greyhound Racing right across the country, they get together and he chairs it.
0: Yeah.
5: And, like, his expertise, second to none. Probably a lot better than some of the CEOs who've never had much to do with greyhound racing at all.
0: So just reading the report there. So, of course, he quotes in saying he had obviously a family background, as you've mentioned there. As a long-time racing minister in the state, he's been more recently been chair of Community Overseas of Phoenix at the Meadows. Honey will just escape me.
5: See, what he did, he grew up with animals because he lived on a farm, and then become a veterinarian. So, and then he got the expertise of the greyhounds. You know, Dennis said the first to point out that greyhound racing is a $2.6 billion industry in Australia, and the economy providing 16,000 full time equivalent jobs, most of which regional and rural areas. So, it just can't work out why successive governments, especially and the animal activists get involved, are trying to get rid of greyhound racing.
0: That's good. So it's encouraging signs. He's quoted further in saying, yeah, greyhound racing has got to put out a positive message and we all have to do it. Facts like the, worth repeating, the $1.4 billion household income generated by greyhound racing, $230 million in prize money, the 25,000 greyhounds in training, the 53,000 races run, and the 65 tracks, all the $70 million being spent for greyhounds for racing, 4,200 trainers to prepare them, 16,000 owners, as you mentioned there. He further quotes in saying, it is my belief we need to embrace social media, not counterpunching, not reacting to negative influences, but to put across facts and figures that show what a great industry we are, that rehoming is up, injuries are down. We want all the greyhound racing community and its supporters to show the side of the industry we all know and love. Pictures of pups, retirees in the lounge, walking a few dogs, that sort of thing. Greyhounds are fantastic and greyhound people love their dogs. By such a general campaign, we want to get people to understand that greyhounds are great dogs that love racing, love running. Of course, some people will never change their minds about the industry, but it is the 80% of the community that does not have an opinion that we need to convince to target them. Greyhound racing has a good story to tell. So,
5: exactly. You know, in his city, he's aware that the battle lost in New Zealand and the battle underway in Tasmania and the concerns of South Australia. It is disappointing politics is driving these decisions. And Well, he was one.
0: He was, yeah. And, yes, it was part of the Revolution of Victoria that got through there at the time. So, yeah, we'll wait and see what, I guess, unfolds. But, of course, he'll fight to, particularly for what's happening in South Australia and Tasmania, as you mentioned there, Bobby. So we'll look forward to what's happening, I guess, in future endeavours there. So Dennis Napthine, the former Victorian Premier, now Chief of Greyhounds Australasia there.
5: Yeah, good decision to appoint him.
0: Mm. Just reading other notes to come through this week. We mentioned, just going back to Gosford just briefly, that Grand Racing New South Wales has confirmed a clear plan to transition city racing to Gosford, ensuring a smooth changeover for participants and an increase in prize money across the state.
5: Fair decision.
0: Gosford is preparing to conduct city and provincial class racing each Saturday and Thursday. Grand Racing New South Wales will proceed with a newly constructed racing calendar, which will cater for the transition period following the closure of the Wentworth Park racetrack on October the 16th. The calendar has been structured to ensure the continuity of racing opportunities for participants throughout the changeover. The Gosford Greyhound Racetrack will undergo minimum track standard upgrades following the race meeting scheduled for Tuesday, October 6th, tomorrow, in preparation for city class racing commencing Saturday, 24th of October. The restructure of the calendar will result in Gosford conducting three race meetings each week, highlighted with the city class race meeting each Saturday, a provincial race meeting on a Thursday, and a country class race meeting each Tuesday. As a result of the revised calendar, the prize money will increase by $15,000 to a total of $115,000 for each Saturday at race meeting.
5: That's only money being transferred from Wentworth Park. So it's nothing like that they've, you know, they've kicked the tin.
0: I think they've said they've only increased to $500 per race. I think we've argued about that a few weeks ago. Grand Racing New South Wales invited all trainers to complete a survey during the month of September, seeking feedback from the industry relating to the allocation of the Thursday provincial plus prize money following the closure on Wentworth Park and the transfer of Thursday race meetings to Gosford. A survey saw a significant majority of trainers opt for the spreading of the prize money across New South Wales.
5: Exactly.
0: Which is an absolute fair conclusion.
5: That argument was put up many, many years ago and was just, you know, put up and deaf ears just didn't turn their ears on.
0: So as a result, $30,000 each week will be reallocated to the provincial racing sector across the state to races more than 420 metres and an estimated prize money increase of $500 per race. Steve Griffin, the CEO, quoted in saying, while the racing team at Greyhound Racing New South Wales believed originally that a spread of prize money was best for all participants, we listened to the concerns that were raised by the trainers advisory group. That was the reason why they introduced the trainers advisory group, so that we can get the perspective of participants when it comes to making decisions which impact participants. We listened and decided it would be best to ask the broader participant base what they felt would be most beneficial for the New South Wales industry, and the results of the survey were very decisive that the additional prize money being reallocated from Thursday night provincial plus racing be spread right across New South Wales for all to take advantage of. So that's, yes, that's very good that we've... He said common sense prevails, basically. That,
5: yeah, come on.
0: That, and I hope all other codes, not say follow suit, but I know in thoroughbred circles, it's all going to the city, all the money, we can assure you of that. But Grey and Racing, they're spreading across the board, which is an important sign there. We mentioned Gosford, just on track there. Of course, last Tuesday was the Million Dollar Chase Regional Final. Now, unfortunately for John Griffin, Mick Boots, which Mick Boots is the dog, by the way, he bolted away on the back straight, but then sadly broke down and didn't complete the race when he was leading halfway through the race there, and has been stood down for at least 3 months. So unfortunate for connections there. We wish the dog that he can recover and get back to the track and be competitive.
5: Yeah, I can relate to that. Yeah. I had a dog years ago, Rock Flyer. And in exactly the same spot, leading by about 6 lengths, done the same thing. Not another dog near him. And, broke his hock.
0: Mm. I watched the replay a couple of times. I couldn't quite pinpoint if it was whether it was collision or, indeed, just tight turning on the track. Not the same lame in that. But anyway, in a bit of a topsy-turvy race, Fascinate Samuel for Nolene Holloway, that never looked a winner at all until the concluding stages there, got the job done, despite the fact that it was a bit of an even money favourite there. 29.38 getting the job done there. So that's defending a Sir Fern for Robert Way and Prim and Pretty for Chris Falshaw there. That was the placing. So that was the Gosford final of the Million Dollar Chase there last Tuesday. And as mentioned, they'll have one last meeting tomorrow before the track gets some renovations there. Wentworth Park there got the last, basically the last call before obviously the final Friday week, but of course their heats were conducted on Saturday night. The final will take place there this week. Just going through the results as follows. Flaming Smooth for Kelly Cottrell, 29.47 took out the first. The second for Shack Keeping, Courtney Barnes, 29.71 there. In the third heat, Joanne for Sam Sultana, 29.46. In the fourth heat, Zipping Aladdin for Mick Hardman there, 29.56 there. In the fifth race, Flash Ethics for David Smith in a time of 29.52. And in the £6 keeping for Todd Barnes, 29.51. And in the last one, the second last, I should say, My Boy Bingo, Ken Bailey, 29.62. And in the last, Bandit Alex for Chris O'Brien, 29.05. So those were the eight heat winners of the Wentworth Park Million Dollar Chase there. And so the final will be conducted there this week. Read that all in interest there. So that's going to take place this week. And, of course, they'll get through to, obviously, the final the following week. So, of course, the semis of the other heats as well from all the other regional qualifiers will be at Wennie Park there this week ahead of the final, which has got a full house sign, I believe, which is good for participants to get involved. Late last week, I think it was announced that there'll be a sellout at the Wentworth Park farewell. We'll wait in anticipation as to what's going to unfold on the night there. So congratulations all for getting involved and getting behind it there. Of course, I think Screaming Jets, everyone's talking them up last week with Newcastle's run, but they're going to be performing as part of that. And, so the grand farewell to Wentworth Park there. Friday week, I said we're counting down the days there already. Just elsewhere, it's Adelaide Cup week as well. And also action, the running, I think it was the Bendigo Cup last week there as well. Impetuously getting up there. I do recall watching this. John Bambara, I couldn't believe his eyes when exciting youngster impetuously handed the astute Victorian trainer the biggest win of his training career with a thrilling last stride victory. As again, much like didn't look a winner in there, I can assure you. I watched a little bit of this, but got there in the final stride there. So it was a very exciting conclusion to the Bendigo Cup there late last week. But Adelaide Cup, their big week. Wrongly Accused, of course, broke the track record there Thursday week ago in the match racing, if you recall, took place there Thursday week ago. The final is this coming Thursday. And from the results of last week, now Wrongly Accused didn't have to go through the heats last week, having succeeded in the match race the week before. The box draw is out. King Nangar is in 1, 2, Like a Rock, 3, Wrongly Accused, 4, Mapunga Envy, 5, Mapunga Spirit, 6, Sinaloa Bandit, 7, Intimidation, 8, Time to Fire, and the 2 reserves, Crocodile Roll and Wonder I Do. So those... that is the box draw for the Adelaide Cup, which will be held this coming Thursday. That's going to take place there. That's there this week. So any other notes come through?
5: No, that's about it at the moment, Rick.
0: We've got a lot to get through. As I said, we've Wennie Park coming to a conclusion over the next couple of weeks there. All right. I'll leave you with it, but thank you for coming in, Bobby.
5: No worries, mate.
0: Okay, well, that's all. All right, we'll take a break.
5: Keep punting.
0: Yes, we Yeah, we'll do it in the last couple of weeks. All right, take a break. The time is 5 to 9. You're on 2CHR 96.5 FM.
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0: Where the time is a couple of minutes to 9 o'clock. You're on 2CHR 96.5 FM. Ricky Bush here. This is the Hay Game. We're a sporting program. We're about to blow full time this week. Just a couple of notes. We're still talking racing there. Only a couple of weeks away from the biggest races of the year. That is the Jungle Juice Cup, to be held at the Newcastle Racecourse Saturday week, the 17th of October. Forget the Everest, forget Caulfield Cup. Jungle Juice Cup is the centre of attention on the day. It's the Cessnock Cup there as well. So these two time-honoured races that were, of course, held here in Cessnock moved on since the track is the centre of attention on the day. It's the Cessnock Cup there as well. So these two time-honoured races that were, of course, held here in Cessnock moved on.

0: But if you do miss out on what's on the program tonight or indeed during the week, we've got some socials. It's on Facebook, so go there and type in Sport on 2CHR. And anything that any interview we conduct here on the program, by the way, is on there. So if you've missed out tonight, all our interviews are archived on there, and you can click back to anything you've missed out and update some sporting news and tidbits along the way as well. Thank you and good night.
1: I'm Alan Baskin. The Coalition is struggling to regain ground in the polls, despite some voters apparently believing the party is best placed to manage the economy. Economic management was 7% higher as an issue of concern among respondents to the latest AFR Redbridge survey. The Coalition remains in third place behind One Nation and Labor when it comes to primary vote. Liberal Senator Andrew Bragg says people are frustrated with the system overall.
2: Because whether you're in small business or whether you're a worker, you can feel the pain. And I think we need to do more on our policy flank to win the confidence of the electorate, that we do have the right stuff to right the ship, and that's something that we'll be doing in coming months.
1: The Newcastle Knights have been given a hero's welcome back to their home city after a valiant end to their NRL Premiership dream. An official fan event has been held at Newcastle International Sports Centre after the SCG was filled with a sea of red, white and navy as thousands of Roosters fans celebrated victories in the men's and women's premierships. A nationwide call has been issued for blood plasma donations. A post-winter shortfall has left the need for 15,000 donations. Lifeblood's Hannah Raymond says plasma has proteins and antibodies that fight disease and prevent blood loss.
3: They can help people with immune deficiencies, bleeding disorders, even women in pregnancy and cancer and trauma patients. So it's a really vital liquid gold component of our blood that people rely on every day.
1: With skyrocketing food and fuel prices and little voter support for his war in Iran, Time magazine says the tide appears to be turning against Donald Trump. More on that from Michael Lynch.
4: Significantly, much of the disenchantment with Trump is coming from members within his own Republican Party. With just 4 weeks to the US midterm elections, one unnamed Republican is predicting a crushing defeat at the November 3 election. Current surveys are showing the Democrats with a solid 7-point advantage nationally, and political scientists are now saying there's every chance they'll win control of the House of Representatives and possibly even the Senate. Such an outcome would see Donald Trump become a lame duck president for his remaining 2 years in office. Michael Lynch, Air News.
1: Reality TV participant Sam Wood will remain in custody after having domestic violence charges heard in a Sunshine Coast court for the first time. The 46-year-old was arrested at a private residence in Noosa on Saturday night. A bail application is expected to be made on Thursday. Wood has been stood down from his fitness business, 28 by Sam Wood, while the allegations remain before the courts. A woman is in police custody after a man was stabbed in the hand in Sydney's Inner West. The 48-year-old man is stable in hospital after being attacked outside a cinema on King Street in Newtown. A 27-year-old woman was found nearby, allegedly armed with a knife. New South Wales police say a taser was used to detain the woman after she failed to drop the weapon as directed. This is AIR National News.
5: Now the latest from AIR Sport.
1: The Sydney Roosters have met with thousands of delirious fans at the SCG to help celebrate their 16th NRL Premiership. A husky-sounding James Tedesco has made special mention of Daly Cherry Evans for his crucial field goal in the 1918 win over the Knights.
6: Yeah, we were scrambling. To be honest, we're lucky to kick that field goal 10 minutes to go. And we just had to defend our heart. Yeah, Chess!
1: North Melbourne list manager Brady Rawlings is still hopeful Zane Dersmer could remain at Arden Street despite his trade request to Melbourne. Rawlings says they tried to talk Dersmer out of leaving the Roos.
7: Seems like he wants a fresh start, but would love him to stay. He's an absolute talent. You know, we think with our improvements as a club, as we go forward, he could play a major part in it. It's out of contract, but if there's nothing on the table worthwhile looking at, we'll try and talk him back around.
1: Meantime, Jamie Graham is set to be unveiled as North Melbourne's new senior coach. The Fremantle assistant is poised to take up a deal of at least 3 years to replace Alistair Clarkson. The Wallabies have arrived in Auckland ahead of Saturday's opening Bledisloe Cup test against the All Blacks. Australia hasn't beaten the home side at Eden Park since 1986. Australia's Alex de Minaur has come from

0: set down to knock out Russia's Andrei Rublev and advance to the China Open semi-finals. The Demon moves on to face Poland's Hubert Hurkacz. Australian Independent Radio News.
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2: 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Cessnock Woodturners Club promotes the study, practice and art of woodworking and associated crafts. Regular hands-on monthly meetings, seminars and get-togethers promote the development of mutual woodworking interests and skills. As a club member, you can access great machinery in a friendly and safe environment. So wouldn't it be nice to be a club member? If you'd like to come along or get more information, please call the secretary, Ray Dawes, on 0428 191 249.

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0: not to speak up, and I'd love to say things, but I cannot, because yeah, justice now, and the courts need to run their course, and it's a police matter.
1: Health advocates and the federal government argue data from Queensland shows strong enforcement works in the fight against illicit tobacco. Data shows sales of legal tobacco jumped 55% in the first month of new enforcement laws and remained higher over 6 months. TV and fitness personality Sam Wood will remain in custody after having domestic violence offences heard in a Queensland court. Kate Carlisle with that story.
2: The former Bachelor contestant appeared in Maroochydore Court via video link following his arrest in Noosa on Saturday night. The 46-year-old is charged with assault occasioning bodily harm and strangulation. Wood, who lives in Victoria, will stay behind bars until at least Thursday, when his lawyer is expected to make an application for bail. Wood and his wife, Shnezana, who met on The Bachelor, have issued statements on social media saying this is a difficult time for all of us. We are working through this as a family and thoroughly cooperating with authorities. Kate Carlisle reporting.
1: A popular fast food chain is under fire amid claims from meat processors that the business is ditching Australian pork. Guzman y Gomez is reportedly opting to import pork from Denmark at a much lower price. Victorian Farmers Federation Pig Group President David Wright says customers would never know, and it highlights the need for clearer country of origin labelling for all food.
3: It's not just us pig farmers, it's also the beef guys, it's the sheep guys, it's the dairy guys, the horticultural guys, it's right across agriculture in Victoria. I actually think this is a win-win for government and consumer, and it comes across as an absolute no-brainer.
1: The cafe and restaurant sector says the Reserve Bank has got its approach to a card surcharge ban wrong. The central bank maintains the ban will have little to no meaningful impact on inflation, but Restaurant and Cafe Association Chief Executive Wes Lambert says that's not the case.
4: I've noticed that prices went up, and I've been to dozens of cafes and restaurants in the past 4 days. I haven't seen a single one that hasn't increased their prices.
1: Andrew Mountbatten-Windsor has launched legal action against British police 8 months after being arrested. The former Duke of York will contest the lawfulness of his arrest, as well as police raids on properties linked to him. An off-duty police officer has been fined after a random test in the Blue Mountains in New South Wales. The 55-year-old inspector was pulled over by police at Katoomba, returning a 0.051 blood alcohol result. He's been fined for driving with low-range prescribed concentration of alcohol and for having an expired licence. To the Australian share market, the All Ords has closed up 4 points at 8859. One Australian dollar was buying 69.38 US cents. This is AIR National News.
5: Now the latest from AIR Sport.
1: A major deal has been confirmed as part of the AFL trade period. Alex Riddell reports.
6: Former Bombers captain Zach Merritt is officially a Hawk after a deal was reached on day one of the trade period. Essendon will receive picks 15, 25 and a future second rounder. The offer from Hawthorn to Merritt was reportedly a four-year deal worth $4 million. It comes after the 31-year-old this year won his seventh Best and Fairest Award. Meantime, in other trade news, Collingwood champion Scott Pendlebury is officially a Gold Coast Suns player, heading to the club in exchange for pick 65 in this year's draft. Alex Riddell, Melbourne.
1: North Melbourne hasn't given up hope of Josh Gota remaining at the club, despite the defender wanting to get to Hawthorn. Meantime, Jamie Graham has met with North Melbourne board members and Captain Nick Larkey with reports he's set to be named the club's new coach. Beaten but far from disgraced, the Knights have been greeted by thousands of NRL fans in Newcastle. The NRL's fairy tale team was gallant in a 19-18 loss to the Roosters in the grand final. Coach Justin Holbrook has praised his side's supporters.
7: We couldn't be prouder of that performance from that playing group. That typifies our region, and the players are so proud to represent the people that have turned up here today.
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they took up this selection when she was still a bride. 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

leaving brought a sadness, but they came to understand that some today seek a different way than hard work on the land.

just like that big old tree, where they'd rest a while and share a smile across a mug of Billy Tea.

went by each drier than the last, and anxious eyes on cloudless skies were all too often cast. Till sad and bowed and beaten, his heart just broke within to see the soil and all their toil go blowing in the wind. Now she brings all their toil go blowing in the wind.

parson.gov, Billy T. Just to rest a while and share a smile, across a mug of Billy T.

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0: Mr. Tommy Emmanuel.
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1: 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Thank
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0: Mr. Graham Connors. Thank you very much. Thank you, Graham.
1: We're delighted to have Tommy join us because he was in the band for a couple of years.
2: It was the best time of my life. I had a ball playing with this band. In fact, it's the only band I've ever been in where I can never, ever remember having a bad night. Actually, I can't remember much.
1: It's all right. It's all right, mate. You're in excellent company. This is a song from Queensland, a song called The Ballad of 1891.

0: As a parent, one of the greatest gifts I can give my child is the opportunity to learn life skills. 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
1: I love being a St John Ambulance Cadet. 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
3: Would you like to be a volunteer at 2CHR but do not want to be an on-air presenter? 2CHR has a vacancy for a volunteer to assist in our office. 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That's 49 911 286. 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

0: There is only one person to sing this next song. Here he is, Mr. Graham Connors, to sing. We need the Southern Cross. Yeah.
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5: Hunter Valley Singles Social Club Over 50s meets on the first Sunday of the month at 10am for a cuppa and a chat at Polish Hall, Grand Street, Maitland. 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

0: The Rotary Club of Cessnock. 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

a dust cloud in the distance. The big mob's on the move. There's a whir of chopper blades above, the thunder of the hooves, the crashing of the timber, and the bellow of the steers. It's a helicopter mustering the wilds of the Kimberley. Well, they're a contract mustering company working out of Old Halls Creek. They've been spotting and culling on Bedford Downs for close to a week. But the muster's in full swing now, in the shadow of the Durack Range, and the best of the Kimberley.

vital force on the runs of the north, these ringers in the sky. A rebel breaks from the travelling mob, and the chopper banks to the right. He's making for a patch of distant scrub, but the pilot has him in his sights. The chopper swoops down like a dragonfly, and the bull turns on his heel. The rotor nearly sliced his rank old hide, he's no match for the ringers up here. The flighty mob spread across the plain on a front near 3 miles wide, but the choppers work together to close the flanks and bring up the tail behind. Then the ringers on bikes and horseback push them tight into the lane, and the wild-eyed mobs finally reach the yards where they wait for the big road trains.

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3: Hunter Valley Singles Social Club Over 50s meets on the first Sunday of the month at 10 a.m. for a cuppa and a chat at Polish Hall, Grand Street, Maitland. 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
1: Your community radio station 2CHR, Central Hunter Community Broadcasters Incorporated, are bound by the provisions of the Broadcasting Services Act and must comply with the license conditions and the codes of practice applicable to a community broadcasting service. 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
1: Would you like to be a volunteer at 2CHR, but do not want to be an on-air presenter? 2CHR has a vacancy for a volunteer to assist in our office. 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That's 49 911 286.

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1: Good morning, I'm Lee Harrison. The Prime Minister says Pacific nations are facing a threat to their existence and the world must act to combat the effects of climate change. Anthony Albanese and Energy Minister Chris Bowen are in Fiji for the pre-COP climate conference. Australia has committed just over $7 million to accelerate the rollout of renewable energy across the region and has signed a new deal with Vanuatu to support the nation's energy transition. Mr. Albanese says Pacific nations are on the front line of action against climate change and it's important their voices are heard.
2: We know that we're seeing more intense and more extreme weather events, more frequent on occasion. Because of the science on climate change has told us that that would occur and that unfortunately is what is playing out.
1: A West Australian Greens staffer named on an excluded persons list for Perth's Land Forces Expo is now allowed on site for one day of the event. 22-year-old climate activist Matilda Lane Rose was among several people banned from the three-day-long Defence Expo under increased police powers. The laws aim to prevent violence similar to what was seen outside the Melbourne event 2 years ago. The Human Rights Law Centre says after launching legal proceedings, WA police have now allowed Ms. Lane Rose to enter the event today. The 22-year-old says she's glad.
3: This is a huge win, and I'm so glad that I can now enter this area for this period on Tuesday to do what I had planned to do before I found myself on this list, to film some content as part of my job with my boss about this Land Forces Weapons Expo.
1: The Greens believe the New South Wales government should overhaul laws to give the state's police watchdog greater powers. The Law Enforcement Conduct Commission is pushing for legislation to be strengthened so it can access more information. Greens MP Sue Higginson says the oversight body needs more support from the government.
4: It's fundamental to the protection of our privacy and our civil liberties and our trust in policing, that the accountability system in terms of policing is commensurate to the police powers that the Minns Labor government has given them.
1: Melbourne's iconic observation wheel has been refurbished and is ready to reopen to the public. The attraction has been shut down for 5 years, switched off during the height of COVID. Skyline Attractions owner Jay Jones says the experience will be better than ever when it reopens next week.
5: It's got a better customer experience. We've got two fantastic VIP cabins that you can have a happy half hour in. We've got a mixed reality game that the kids can play. There's lots of interactive stuff on the screen that tells you all about Melbourne, that helps you look out and see the view and play games with your family. From the minute you walk across the bridge, it feels like a new, exciting experience.
1: And more than a quarter of homes up for sale across the country have been sitting on the market unsold for 6 months or more. Data shows more than 18% of residential properties listed for sale in Sydney have been on the market for more than 180 days. This is AIR National News.
6: Now the latest from AIR Sport.
1: A major deal's been confirmed as part of the AFL trade period. Alex Riddell reports.
7: Former Bombers captain Zach Merrity is officially a Hawk after a deal was reached on day one of the trade period. Essendon will receive picks 15, 25 and a future second rounder. The offer from Hawthorn to Merritt was reportedly a four-year deal worth $4 million. It comes after the 31-year-old this year won his seventh Best and Fairest Award. Meantime, in other trade news, Collingwood champion Scott Pendlebury is officially a Gold Coast Suns player, heading to the club in exchange for pick 65 in this year's draft. Alex Riddell, Melbourne.
1: Three Sydney Roosters have even more reason to celebrate following their NRL Premiership success. James Tedesco, Sam Walker and Lindsay Collins have been named in Australia's 23-man squad for the World Cup. Penrith's Isaiah Yeo will captain the side despite requiring surgery on a ruptured pec. He insists he's fit for the Kangaroos campaign, which begins next Thursday.
8: I'd only put my hand up if I thought I could sort of contribute to the side and perform at a level that's needed for our country, and I feel like I can do that. So yeah, if that hadn't been the case, then I wouldn't have put my hand up for selection.
1: And Alex de Minaur is through to the final at the China Open, advancing past the semis for the first time. Australian Independent Radio News.
9: 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Today's weather report is provided courtesy of 2CHR supporters, Curry Curry Retired Mine Workers Association.
10: G'day, it's Faye again. Yeah, got here on time too. Was pretty good actually. Today is Tuesday, the 6th of October. Could you believe it? It's getting away fast. It's going to be partly cloudy, a medium chance of showers in the morning and early afternoon. The chance of a thunderstorm this morning. Light winds becoming west to northwesterly, 15 to 25 kilometres an hour in the morning, and then tending west to southwesterly, 20 to 30 kilometres an hour in the middle of the day. Daytime maximum temperatures between 24 and 30. The fire danger for the Greater Hunter is high. And tomorrow, Wednesday, the 7th of October. And tomorrow, Wednesday, the 7th of October,

slight chance of a shower along the coastal fringe in the morning. A near zero chance of rain elsewhere. Wind southeast to southwesterly 15 to 20 kilometres an hour, becoming light during the evening. Overnight temperatures falling to between 6 and 10, with daytime temperatures reaching the low to mid 20s. And for Friday, the 9th, the chance of morning fog, sunny day. Light winds becoming north to northwesterly 15 to 20 kilometres an hour during the day, then becoming light during the evening. Overnight temperatures falling to between 5 and 8, with daytime temperatures reaching 24 to 30. So that's all I can tell you about the weather. And we'll start off the morning with Waltz On from Brian Letton.

Right. Peter Horan. And we're going to have Jim Reeves now with Put Your Sweet Lips a Little Closer, or He'll Have to Go is the other name of it. And I'll announce now that I won't be here next week or the following because I'm going on a bus trip to Noosa. Okay. And Greg Clark is going to do my two shows. So if you want a song played, you're going to have to ring him and request it. I haven't got a playlist. I just put them up each time and put them out again. So it's all in my head, so I can't leave in my head or I won't enjoy Noosa, will I? And the studio number, if you take note, is 4990-5965. So if you need something played next week and the following, you ring Greg and I'm sure he'll do his best to do so. So here's Jim Reeves for Irene up at Rutherford.

Yes, Jim Reeves. We're going to hear Ollie Austin now. And Ollie Austin's being played for Margaret at Rutherford, Margaret and Olive at Ashton Field, and Kay and Ken in Cessnock, but they probably won't hear it this early in the morning. Morning Sun and Memories and Wabash Cannonball from Ollie Austin.

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5: And now we're having Stephen R. Cheney with In the Shadow of Your Love for Dennis and Bev down at Salt Ash and for John here in Cessnock. Stephen R. Cheney.

Stephen Archeny there. Okay, we're having Dr. Hook now with a little bit more for Tony and Gwen at Walker Grange.

And the next one is Patsy Cline with Back in Baby's Arms. And this is for Ron in Cessnock.

That was Patsy Cline. And I'll announce again, just in case you didn't hear earlier, I won't be here for the next 2 weeks. Greg Clark is going to fill in for me, and Greg won't know who I play for because I don't have it written down. And if you want him to play you your song, you've got to ring the studio on 4990-5965. Okay? Otherwise, he'll just play what he wants to play, and you'll enjoy it anyway, I hope. I'm sure you will. I like Greg's program because I like country, and he does play a fair bit of that. We're going to have Alan Jackson now for Jean at Neath and Gloria at Woodbury. Here in the Real World and Chattahoochee from Alan Jackson.

Alan Jackson there, yes. Chattahoochee, and here in the real world. We're going to have Isla Grant now with Out of the Blue for Heather and Ozzy at Raymond Terrace, Lynn in Cessnock, and Della at Caves Beach. Isla Grant.

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0: And the time is 6:52, nearly 6:53. And we're going to have Bob Easter now with The Old Man's Kingdom for John at Lochinvar. Bob Easter.

The Old Man's Kingdom from Bob Easter. We're having Lindsay Waddington now with Winter Winds up to the news. Lindsay Waddington.

0: Good morning, I'm Lee Harrison. The federal opposition is preparing to unveil the details of its immigration policy. Opposition leader Angus Taylor is expected to announce a much lower migration target than previously expected. The policy is set to target people overstaying visas or hopping between types, as well as students, temporary visa holders with non-essential skills, and family reunion programs. The federal government is talking up a pledge over $7 million to help Pacific nations transition away from fossil fuels. The announcement's been made at the pre-COP climate conference in Fiji. The government has rejected criticism about the cost and lack of overseas leaders attending the conference. Climate Change and Energy Minister Chris Bowen says it's important to work with Pacific nations.
1: You can choose to lecture the region that climate change isn't an important priority, or you can work with the region on the important issue of climate change. That does come at a cost, but it improves Australia's standing in the region, which is so important in this difficult geopolitical time.
0: The world's leading artificial intelligence firms will appear before a parliamentary inquiry today. OpenAI, Anthropic, Microsoft and Google have sent executives to give evidence. Representatives from the creative industries will also make submissions over copyright and workforce concerns. Chair of the Joint Select Committee on Artificial Intelligence, Joe Briskie, says the goal of the hearings is to keep Australians safe.
2: Ultimately, we're seeking from those big players about what it is that we can do to help ensure that Australians are safe and that they are doing the right things by Australians, and how we can make sure we get the best outcome.
0: A doubling in cigarette taxes since 2016 has pushed one-fifth of smokers into a cost-of-living crisis. However, a new report warns any cut to the excise would only worsen smoking-related poverty. The University of Queensland study looked at smokers in Australia, England, Canada and the US and found smoking-induced deprivation was most severe here, where 18.3% of smokers struggled to afford day-to-day essentials. British government officials insist RAF Fairford base is safe after the US withdrew all of its bombers from the site. The military base used by the United States for operations in Iran has been at the centre of a plot being investigated by UK counter-terrorism investigators. US media has reported a new threat led to the decision to remove the planes. Military analyst Colonel Cedric Layton has told CNN bases are often under surveillance.
3: What they do is they can collect both intelligence as well as conduct potential sabotage operations. And the big fear in this particular case was that they would actually be conducting some kind of sabotage operation, which would have been directed not just against the base itself, but against these aircraft.
0: And people using peptides and popular GLP-1 injections are being asked to speak to their anaesthetist before any planned surgery. The peak body for the profession says those asked to fast could still have food in their stomach, which can cause serious complications. This is AIR National News.
4: Now the latest from AIR Sport.
0: Kangaroos coach Kevin Walters has named his 23-man squad for the upcoming Rugby League World Cup. Premiership Rooster Sam Walker headlined six new faces, while Reece Walsh has been retained as a fullback option over Dylan Edwards. Walters says he's yet to lock in his top side.
5: Some players pick themselves, but others, there might be a couple of contentious ones. So I'll pick the best available team for Australia. I'll put the team, always with my selections and my coaching, it's team-first mentality. So whatever is the best for the team, that's what we'll be doing.
0: While Gillaroo's coach Jez Skinner says leaving retired legend Ellie Brigginshaw out of her squad led to one of the hardest phone calls she's ever had to make. The West Coast Eagles head of list management feels the club has made a strong case for Melbourne's Jack Viney to join their ranks. Essendon's withdrawn its interest in the midfielder, who just last week toured the Eagles' Mineral Resources Park. Matt Clark says Viney would bring a lot to the team.
6: We think we've presented a strong case for Jack as to why he'd be a great fit for our footy club from a playing point of view, and what he brings as a leader and a culture shaper. So we understand it's a really big decision for him with a young family to move from Melbourne to Perth.
0: And batsman Nick Maddinson admits he was surprised by his call-up to the Australian squad 10 years after his last Test appearance. Australian Independent Radio News.
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8: And the weather once more for this morning. Today, the 6th of October, partly cloudy, a medium chance of showers in the morning and early afternoon. The chance of a thunderstorm this morning. Light winds becoming west to northwesterly, 15 to 25 kilometres an hour in the morning, then tending west to southwesterly, 20 to 30 kilometres an hour in the middle of the day. Daytime maximum temperatures, 24 to 30. Fire danger for the Greater Hunter is high. And tomorrow, Wednesday the 7th of October, cloudy. A high chance of showers along the coastal fringe. A slight chance elsewhere. Winds south to southwesterly, 15 to 20 kilometres an hour, tending south to southeasterly, 25 to 35 kilometres an hour, early in the morning. Overnight temperatures falling to between 9 and 13, with daytime temperatures reaching between 17 and 22. Thursday the 8th of October, partly cloudy, slight chance of a shower along the coastal fringe in the morning. A near zero chance of rain elsewhere. Winds southeast to southwesterly, 15 to 20 kilometres an hour, becoming light during the evening. Overnight temperatures falling to between 6 and 10, with daytime temperatures reaching the low to mid 20s. And for Friday, the 9th of October, the 9th of October, the

Yes, that was Elvis Presley with his triple play there. Hound Dog, Don't Be Cruel and Bossin' Over Baby. We're going to have Noel Atkins now with Walk Right Back, Merrill Reinhard with Play Me the Waltz of the Angels, and Adam Price, when I find it, I'll put it up. Okay, I'm working on that. Noel Atkins first. And for... I better say who they're for. Sue and Kevin at Gilliston Heights, Rob and Robin at Tenambert, and Louise at North Rothbury.

Yeah, that was Adam Price, Homestead of My Dreams. Yeah, okay, we're going to have For Glad at East Maitland. When I Dream, and I've chosen Crystal Gale to sing that, and Four Walls, instead of Jim Reeves, it's Charlie Pride. Here you go, Glad, your songs.

0: Four Walls there from Charlie Pride. Okay. We've got to have some messages, and I didn't have them up. Okay, we've got one up. I'll get the rest.
1: Yeah, g'day again, 2CHR listeners. It's Alex from Nui Solar Co. 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
0: Right, okay, we're having now... For the boys at Benholm, I didn't get there yesterday. It was a bit of a mix-up, apparently because it was a holiday. They had something on, and so I didn't go. I'm going to go at 3 this afternoon instead. But that's no reason not to play them a song. So I've been back through my list. And for Norm, we're going to have Silver Threads and Golden Needles from the Springfields. This is for Norm. And then for Jeff, we've got Sing, Sing, Sing from Johnny O'Keefe. And for Alan, we've got Roy Orbison with Oh Pretty Woman. Okay, so here we go. And we'll do George's Graham Roger afterwards.

Yeah, okay. That was Pretty Woman from Roy Orbison. Okay, we've got to have a couple of Graham Roger for George. Not that George will hear them because they haven't got something sorted for picking up the radio station in his room. We'll have Cobblers in My Socks, but Glenn and Shirley up at Bulwarra will be listening. And Diesel and Dreams is the other one. Two Graham Rogers, Glenn and Shirley up at Bulwarra, and for George at Benholme.

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1: 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And we're going to have Wayne Horsburgh now with Arizona Yodeler for Jeannie at Neath. And for... Can't remember a name. Never mind. Up at Rutherford. But she'll be listening. Iris. 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

0: Right, that was Wayne Horsbrough. 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
0: Now we're having Anne Murray with Killing Me Softly with his song for Mari at Currycurry. Anne Murray.

that finished quickly. Okay, the time is 7:56 and a bit. 7:57. We've just about got time, I think, to get this in. Graham Connors with Cyclone Season for Brian at Western. I forgot last week.

0: 50,000 announced by One Nation and the federal government's aim of 220,000. The opposition's policy is set to target overstayers, visa hoppers, students, temporary visa holders with non-essential skills and family reunion programs. Chelsea Bowden reporting.
1: The federal government is under pressure to justify the cost of the pre-COP climate conference in Fiji. Australia has led the charge for the lead-up talks in the Pacific, spending an estimated $20 million. Only two leaders from nations beyond the Pacific are at the meeting. Shadow Energy Minister Dan Tehan has told the ABC Labor's refusing to answer questions around the conference.
2: They won't tell us which world leaders are going, which aren't. They won't say whether they were all invited or not. I mean, the whole thing, the secrecy around it, I mean, what have they got to hide? If this is so important, why the secrecy around it all?
1: Hearings for a landmark federal inquiry into artificial intelligence get underway today. Executives from OpenAI, Anthropic, Microsoft and Google will give evidence. OpenAI's chief strategy officer is expected to face questions over its rogue agent's hack of government websites. Committee Chair Joe Briskie has told the ABC the government wants to ensure a similar incident never happens again.
3: The Prime Minister made a point in the inquiry in that direction. He's very keen for this inquiry to ask some of those questions to OpenAI about that incident. Most importantly, what we do next. How do we make sure that OpenAI can make a commitment to Australians that doesn't happen again?
1: Russia is being asked to provide accurate information about the death of a laboratory worker at a plague research institute where dozens of people have been placed into quarantine. Russian officials say the woman died of pneumonia of an unknown origin and insist they're monitoring the situation. John Hopkins University's Dr. Amesh Adalia says there are still many questions that need to be answered.
4: They're taking very aggressive measures in terms of what they're doing at the hospitals, what they're doing with potential contacts. And that's not congruent with plague. Plague is something that is easily treatable in the 21st century. You don't see countries take measures like that for plague in the modern era. So there's something that's not adding up.
1: And the long-awaited reveal of the Olympic and Paralympic sports program could be delayed until next year. The International Olympic Committee is still deciding which events will run. Brisbane 2032 is hopeful the program will be finalised this year, but concedes the process could drag out further. This is AIR National News.
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1: Tennis and Alex de Minaur has made it through to the final of the China Open. AIR Sport's Paul Walsh has the details.
6: The Demon will play Novak Djokovic for the title after both players progressed without completing their semi-finals matches. Hubert Hurkacz was forced to retire due to injury against de Minaur, while Daniil Medvedev was disqualified after hitting a ball into an advertising board that rebounded and hit a spectator. Djokovic will be chasing his seventh China Open title and goes into the final with a remarkable record in Beijing, 33 wins from 33 matches. Head-to-head, it's Djokovic with a 3-1 advantage over the Australian, who knows what he needs to do to lift the trophy.
7: The same mindset, same attitude I brought in every single day. Go out there, compete, play my heart out and let the best man win.
6: Paul Walsh for AIR Sport.
1: Cameron Green is expected to miss the first test against South Africa on Friday, with selectors likely to call youngster Cooper Connolly or Nick Maddinson in to replace him in Durban. Reigning supercars champion Chas Mostert says Toyota has over-delivered in its first season as he aims to avenge last year's heartbreaking retirement at the Bathurst 1000. And F1 driver Valtteri Bottas and his partner, Australian professional cyclist Tiffany Cromwell, are making the 350-kilometre journey from Malaysia to Singapore for this weekend's Grand Prix by bike. Australian Independent Radio News.
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9: And the weather once more. Today, Tuesday the 6th of October, partly cloudy. A medium chance of showers in the morning and early afternoon. The chance of a thunderstorm this morning. Light winds becoming west to northwesterly, 15 to 25 kilometres an hour in the morning, then tending west to southwesterly, 20 to 30 kilometres an hour in the middle of the day. Daytime maximum temperatures, 24 to 30. The fire danger for the greater Hunter is high. And tomorrow, got to just bring that up a bit. Tomorrow, Wednesday the 7th of October, cloudy, a high chance of showers along the coastal fringe, a slight chance elsewhere. Winds south to southwesterly 15 to 20 kilometres an hour, tending south to southeasterly 25 to 35 kilometres an hour early in the morning. Overnight temperatures falling to between 9 and 13, with daytime temperatures reaching between 17 and 22. And for Thursday the 8th, partly cloudy, a slight chance of a shower along the coastal fringe in the morning, a near zero chance of rain elsewhere. Winds southeast to southwesterly, 15 to 20 kilometres an hour, becoming light during the evening. Overnight temperatures falling to between 6 and 10, with daytime temperatures reaching the low to mid-20s. And for Friday the 9th, the chance of morning fog, sunny day, light winds becoming north to northwesterly 15 to 20 kilometres an hour during the day, then becoming light during the evening. Overnight temperatures falling to between 5 and 8, with daytime temperatures reaching 24 to 30. So that's all there is for the weather. And who do we have coming in after me? I better let you know. Liz Jenkins will be in at 9 o'clock to do 9 till 12 with Community Profile. So she'll give you more weather after the 9 o'clock news. 12 till 3, Easy Listening, Max Cant. 3 till 6, Drive Time, Ron Stothard. 6 till 10, Song Listening, Max Cant. 3 till 6, Drive Time, Ron Stothard. 6 till 10, Songs

0: Clark is in on Thursday morning from 6 till 9. And Robert Smith's back again, 9 till 12. I won't go any further because that does take time, reading all that. What are we going to have now? I had a phone call from Wally at Brankston. And we're going to have Chad Morgan and a Slim Dusty. Chad Morgan, you can't take it with you. And Slim Dusty's going to sing The Bloke Who Serves the Beer for Wally at Brankston. I hit the wrong thing. Never mind. We'll do that after this.
1: Oh, you can't take it with you when

They'll be fighting over your gold, cause you can't take it with you when you go. If you've been a squeezer of the grapes and never drank the wine, if you've always been a starter and ran last every time, when you're gone at least

your cane, and you'll go out just the same, cos you can't take it with you when you go. If you've been a nagging woman with no love for any man, if you live life on the sidelines criticising others' plans, if your tail has been a cold one and your tongue has been a knife, at least if you're cremated, you'll be warm once in your life.

And that was Slim Dusty with The Bloke Who Serves the Beer. And Chad Morgan sang You Can't Take It With You. For Wally out at Brankston. So here we go now with Troy Cassadaly and Chasin' Rodeo.

Troy Cassidaly. Okay, we're having Reg Lindsay now. I don't have Jack to play Reg Lindsay for, so I'm playing one today anyway. Country All the Way. Went to the concert on Sunday and his daughter Diane was there singing with her partner. It was a good afternoon, very good. So here's Reg himself with Country All the Way.

Okay, Reg Lindsay. And now we're going to have Daniel O'Donnell with a couple of songs for Mervyn Monica at East Maitland, Nola at Green Hills, Harold and Ruth at Western, Bev at Western, and Lizzie and Max at Western, and Michael. I think Michael's in Curry because it's one of his songs I'm playing. Flowers on a Sunday. He loves that one. And From Here to There to You is the other one. Daniel O'Donnell.

0: wanted to play that earlier. It did, and I stopped it. And then I'm late now, but never mind. Better late than never. Birthdays today, we have got one in the book. Brad Fenning. Brad Fenning's a presenter here. He does Saturday afternoon, I think, from 3 till 6. Rock and pop. Happy birthday to you, Brad. The famous birthdays on the same day as yours, we've got Janet Gaynor, 1906, US actress. Richie Beno, 1930, Australian cricket captain and commentator. Britt Ekland, 1942, Swedish actress. Tommy Stinson, 1966, US rock bassist. Looks like Stinion. Stinion. Wish those girls could write better. So that's all the birthdays. And we're going to have the other Daniel O'Donnell, which was From Here to There to You. Daniel.
1: From

Yeah, okay, Daniel O'Donnell. We're going to have Richard Marx now. Sorry, Pete, but this is not the song. I couldn't find the one you wanted, but it's still Richard Marx. Hold On to the Nights. Thought that sounded like a good idea. For Pete at Eagleton.

That was Richard Marx there, and Hold On to the Notes. For Eric at Thornton, Paul McLeod with Volunteer Organist. I haven't played it for a little while.

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4: Okay, we're going to have a couple of songs from Bruce Forbes for Irene here in Cessnock. Looking Back to Sea and Old Men's Home from Bruce Forbes. Good morning, Irene.

The saddle that once was my home. Know that my days of wild living are done, of riding wild horses on far cattle runs, of droving or shearing, well, those days are behind, and all I want now is contentment of mind. There are so many things that bring memory so plain, like the whistle at evening of an outgoing train, or that old country ballad with a strum and guitar. Oh, I long for the bushland way out there so far. Now they say it's self-pity when I get the blues, but life here's so different to what I've been used. I've lived since my boyhood on mountains and plains, and it hurts when you know you'll not see them again. My relatives brought me away from the west. The doctors all tell me I've just gotta have rest. But what good is rest to the body alone?

Yeah, that was Bruce Forbes. And we're going to have Christina George with Everybody's Reaching Out for Someone. And Betty lives down at Glenmore Park in Sydney these days, but she's got the app on her phone, so she'll be listening. I usually play just out of reach, but we're going to have this one today. Everybody's Reaching Out for Someone. Christina George. Morning, Betty.

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3: 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Every year, Australians create 67 million tonnes of needless landfill. We can reduce this by reusing, recycling and repurposing items to create a more sustainable environment for future generations. There will be a huge range of items for sale, including books, CDs, DVDs, vinyl records, bric-a-brac, new clothing, household items, toys, games, plants, kitchenware, electrical items, and they'll all be at rock-bottom prices, as well as a sausage sizzle, cold drinks, tea and coffee. There'll be fantastic bargains at unbelievable prices. As the saying goes, one person's trash is another person's treasure. So come along and find your treasure.
4: Okay, I'm going to say my goodbyes because Liz is here to take over at 9. And I have announced a couple of times this morning I won't be here for the next 2 weeks. I'm going on a little holiday on a bus trip to Noosa and with a girlfriend. And Greg Clark's going to fill in for me. So if you want your particular songs played, you'll have to ring Greg and request. I told him just to play whatever he wanted. If people don't ring, they'll just have to listen to Greg, which isn't hard. I like country and he plays a lot of country. We're going to go out with Melinda Snyder. There's a bridle hanging on the wall for Trevor at Miller's Forest. I nearly forgot that, Trevor.

And now I'm going to play Tom Maxwell with Clover on the Cooper for Dave and Kate in Cessnock and Ray at the Masonic Village.

Sorry to drop that off a bit, but we're going to play Len Tilo with An Angel on Loan. It won't all get in for Clyde at Brankston. Sorry, Clyde.

0: stopping this protest? And importantly, has he told his team members, members of his own Labor team, not to turn up?
1: A child safety expert is calling for greater protections for Aussie kids against predatory online groomers. Networks such as 764 and the Comms are sadistic groups that approach children online through platforms such as Discord and Roblox. Cyber Safety Solutions founder Susan McLean says the groups are dangerous.
2: It's really hard to explain that these groups have such a hold over a young person that they can convince that young person to mutilate their body, self-harm, cut, and in one case, kill the family cat.
1: Overseas, the US president says it makes sense for the military to have relocated its planes from the base in the United Kingdom. All American aircraft have now been removed from RAF Fairford, which was at the centre of an alleged terrorist plot, which is still under investigation. The UK government insists the base is safe, but Donald Trump argues it was a simple solution.
3: Why would I leave them there? It costs very little money to move them, you know, relatively closely. But, you know, we had a threat, and if we're going to be threatened, we'll just move them.
1: In other news, the federal government is under pressure to justify the cost of the pre-COP climate conference in Fiji. Australia's led the charge for the lead-up talks in the Pacific, spending an estimated $20 million. Only two leaders from nations beyond the Pacific are at the meeting. Hearings for a landmark federal inquiry into artificial intelligence get underway today. Executives from OpenAI, Anthropic, Microsoft and Google will give evidence. And Russia is being asked to provide accurate information about the death of a laboratory worker at a plague research institute where dozens of people have been placed in quarantine. Russian officials say the woman died of pneumonia. This is Air National News.
4: Now the latest from Air Sport.
1: A major deal's been confirmed as part of the AFL trade period. Alex Riddell reports.
5: Former Bombers captain Zach Merrity is officially a Hawk after a deal was reached on day one of the trade period. Essendon will receive picks 15, 25 and a future second rounder. The offer from Hawthorn to Merritt was reportedly a four-year deal worth $4 million. It comes after the 31-year-old this year won his seventh Best and Fairest Award. Meantime, in other trade news, Collingwood champion Scott Pendlebury is officially a Gold Coast Suns player, heading to the club in exchange for pick 65 in this year's draft. Alex Riddell, Melbourne.
1: Three Sydney Roosters have even more reason to celebrate following their NRL Premiership success. James Tedesco, Sam Walker and Lindsay Collins have been named in Australia's 23-man squad for the World Cup. Penrith's Isaiah Yeo will captain the side despite requiring surgery on a ruptured pec. He insists he's fit for the Kangaroos campaign, which begins next Thursday.
6: I'd only put my hand up if I thought I could sort of contribute to the side and perform at a level that's needed for our country. And I feel like I can do that. So yeah, if that hadn't been the case, then I wouldn't have put my hand up for selection.
1: And Alex de Minaur is through to the final at the China Open, advancing past the semis for the first time. Australian Independent Radio News.
7: 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Today's weather report is provided courtesy of 2CHR supporters, Curry Curry Retired Mine Workers Association.
8: I know I'd said goodbye and I was going till Liz realised she hasn't got a cord for her computer. So she's gone off to race home and get it. So I will do the weather. Whether I stay any longer or put it on overnight music, I'll decide then. But I will do the weather for you. Today, the 6th of October. Partly cloudy, a medium chance of showers in the morning and early afternoon. The chance of a thunderstorm this morning. Light winds becoming west to northwesterly, 15 to 25 kilometres an hour in the morning, then tending west to southwesterly, 20 to 30 kilometres an hour in the middle of the day. Daytime maximum temperatures between 24 and 30. The fire danger for the Greater Hunter is high. And tomorrow, Wednesday the 7th of October, cloudy. High chance of showers along the coastal fringe. A slight chance elsewhere. Winds south to southwesterly, 15 to 20 kilometres an hour, tending south to southeasterly, 25 to 35 early in the morning. I don't know why they put the other in there. Overnight temperatures falling to between 9 and 13, with daytime temperatures reaching between 17 and 22. And Thursday the 8th, partly cloudy, slight chance of a shower along the coastal fringe in the morning, a near zero chance of rain elsewhere. Winds southeast to southwesterly, 15 to 20 kilometres an hour, becoming light during the evening. Overnight temperatures falling to between 6 and 10, with daytime temperatures reaching the low to mid-20s. And for Friday the 9th, the chance of morning fog, a sunny day, light winds becoming north to northwesterly, 15 to 20 kilometres an hour during the day, then becoming light during the evening. Overnight temperatures falling to between 5 and 8, with daytime temperatures reaching 24 to 30. So that's all there is for the weather. And I suppose I can put something on. I don't know what.

I'll find something. And we'll have Johnny O'Keefe with Happy Times Are Here to Stay and Just a Closer Walk with Thee. Okay, and I'll say goodbye again.

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Let me see you make 'em smile.

0: And that was, they were the New Seekers with I Want to Go Back. And with the time being at 9:41, we're going to hear from our sponsors.
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0: Yes, and there's a few little ads from our sponsors. The time is 9:44. I'm Liz Jenkins, taking you through till 12 o'clock today with your Community Profile program. On this Tuesday, the 6th of October, 2026. It's great having your company this morning, and you're listening to 2CHR, which is 96.5 on your dial. And we're going to start the next packet off with some Adam Harvey.

Yes, and they were the Wolverines. And with time at 9:50, it'll be time to go to the news very shortly. We'll have a song beforehand, and then I will catch up with you on the other side of the news and play some more music. So I will be back very shortly. And I do apologise this morning. I think I explained to everyone that I have actually got cancer, and I have days where I have foggy days, and I'm having one of those today. So I'll be in the middle of talking about something, and I'll forget what I'm talking about. So I do apologise. I'm pushing through. So we'll go with some Bobby Darin, and then we'll have the news, and I'll see you straight after.

Never That Old. This is a song written by Carole King and Jerry Goffin. Do it again? I just did it! Just a couple minutes ago. I'm playing piano now, anyway. By the time I get to Phoenix, long song. My tears are falling, 'cause you've taken her away. And though it breathes.

I know sometimes you may wonder, from little things I say and do.

0: I'm Sean Bindley. The federal government is talking up a pledge of over $7 million to help Pacific nations transition away from fossil fuels. The announcement's been made at the pre-COP climate conference in Fiji. The government has rejected criticism about the cost and lack of overseas leaders attending the conference. Climate Change and Energy Minister Chris Bowen says it's important to work with Pacific nations.
1: You can choose to lecture the region that climate change isn't an important priority, or you can work with the region on the important issue of climate change. That does come at a cost, but it improves Australia's standing in the region, which is so important in this difficult geopolitical time.
0: One Nation MP Barnaby Joyce says the policies of the major parties show the minor party is driving political direction. The federal opposition is preparing to unveil the details of its immigration policy, including a much lower migration target than previously expected. Angus Taylor expected to reveal a future coalition government would slash migration to about a third of the current intake. Mr. Joyce says it appears to him the party is looking to strike a middle ground between his party and Labor.
2: Look, I don't want to really rubbish them. I'm really happy that One Nation are moving the agenda, and that's why they're all heading off in this direction. It's One Nation that's doing this. One Nation has, with six people in the parliament, is having a great effect on policy structure in Australia, and I'm happy about that.
0: The world's leading artificial intelligence firms will appear before a parliamentary inquiry in Sydney today. OpenAI, Anthropic, Microsoft and Google have sent executives to give evidence. Representatives from the creative industries will also make submissions over copyright and workforce concerns. Joint Select Committee on Artificial Intelligence Chair Joe Briskey told the ABC the goal of the hearings is to keep Australians safe.
3: But ultimately, we're seeking from those big players about what it is that we can do to help ensure that Australians are safe and that they are doing the right things by Australians, and how we can make sure we get the best outcome.
0: A woman is due to face court after being charged over a daylight stabbing in inner Sydney. Dusty Fitzpatrick reports.
4: Police were called to King Street in Newtown following reports of an assault. A 48-year-old man was treated at the scene for a stab wound to his hand. Police were told the man had attempted to stop a woman armed with a knife outside Dendy Cinema. Officers told the 26-year-old to drop the weapon before using a taser to place her under arrest. The woman has been charged with various offences and is due to face court today. Dusty Fitzpatrick, Sydney.
0: And another car has been destroyed in a second firebombing in Melbourne's northwest in less than 24 hours. Lee Harrison has the details.
5: A vehicle parked in the driveway of a home in Keilor was set alight just after 3 a.m. Police say the offenders fled the scene before emergency services arrived. The incident follows the firebombing of two cars outside a home in the nearby suburb of Taylor's Hill yesterday morning. A teenage boy remains in a critical condition in hospital after he was engulfed in flames during the arson attack. A stolen car being used by a number of offenders in that incident also caught alight and was destroyed. Police are still searching for two people who fled the scene. Lee Harrison, Air News.
0: The Australian dollar is buying 69.6 US cents. 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
0: Doubts are growing over Cameron Green's fitness for the first test against South Africa due to an abdominal injury, opening the door for Nick Maddison or Cooper Connolly to play. Collingwood legend Nathan Buckley could be amongst the candidates for the vacant AFL coaching job at Brisbane. Air News' Sarah Patterson reports.
7: The Lions are on the hunt for their next senior coach following confirmation last week of Chris Fagan's departure. And according to afl.com.au, the club is considering approaching the former Collingwood coach about a possible return to Queensland, where Buckley played a single season with Brisbane more than three decades ago. Brisbane head of football Danny Daly and assistant coach Cam Bruce are also tipped to be in the mix. Sarah Patterson, S Sport.
0: In rugby league, Knights captain Kalyn Ponga believes the grand final defeat will make his team hungrier. The squad were greeted by around 10,000 fans in Newcastle after their agonising one-point loss to the Roosters on Sunday night. Ponga says they'll use the pain as motivation for 2027.
8: We've got a young group, a hungry group. I feel like this taste is only going to make us better, and you know, hopefully we can get one for the city.
0: And tongues are wagging as Mark Nwakanita-Wase prepares to switch back to rugby. Wallabies prop Alan Alalatoa says they're excited to have him back from the NRL.
9: What he's done in the last 2 years in league is probably unheard of. You know, he's gone over there in the space of 2 years and pretty much done everything, and now he's coming back.
0: Australian Independent Radio News.
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11: And the temperature in Cessnock at the moment is 22.4. The humidity is 66%. And the winds are southeasterly, 6 kilometres an hour. We're going for a possible top of 29 this morning, and it'll be a partly cloudy, medium chance of rain along the coastal fringe and a slight chance elsewhere. Winds will be westerly, 20 to 30 kilometres, tending west-southwest, 15 to 20 kilometres in the evening, then becoming light in the late evening. We have a 60% chance of rain today. The fire danger rating is high and the UV index is very high. So you take care and watch that skin and slip, slop, slap. Welcome back to the program. I'm Liz Jenkins. I'm going to take you through till 12 o'clock today with the Community Profile Program. You take care, and I hope you've had a good week. The time at the moment is 10:06, and it's Tuesday, the 6th of October, 2026. And we'll start the bracket off with a little bit of John Denver, I think.

And we just heard from Garth Brooks with two pina coladas. I'll have two and then I'll have another two on top of that. And we also heard Anne Murray with Keep It That Way and Celtic Thunder with My Land. It is 10:22. You're listening to CHR, which is 96.5 on your dial. I'm Liz Jenkins. I'll be taking you through today till 12 o'clock for your community profile program. We might get on with some music, more music, and we're going to start off with a bit of Bing Crosby.

0: And there we heard Garth Brooks with Leave a Light On. And before that we had Cliff Richard and Living Doll. And in the cool, cool, cool of the evening, Bing Crosby. It is 10:32. You're listening to CHR. I'm Liz Jenkins, taking you through till 12 o'clock today on your Community Profile program. It's great having your company. I hope you're all staying well and healthy and happy, and you're enjoying the music this morning. So we're going to hear from our sponsors.
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3: Yeah, g'day again to CHR listeners. It's Alex from Nui Solar Co. 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So just give us a call on 4072 2335. Come into our warehouse. We're just in Hamilton. Come say hello, or we'll come out to you. Do the site inspection, get you a free quote, all no obligation. So our number's 4072 2335. 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
0: Yes, we've just heard a few messages from our sponsors. And don't forget, if you'd like to be a sponsor here at 2CHR, it would be great having you on board. And you could give Catherine a ring on Fridays in the office on 499-11286. That's 499-11286. And it also goes for volunteers if you'd like to be a presenter or even work on the reception. Give us a ring and Catherine will explain all the ins and outs and do's and don'ts and everything. And I must say, it is great working here because we're all volunteers and we're all here for the same reason, because we love music. So that's Catherine in the office on 499-11286. All righty. Let's go a little bit of the Mavericks.

0: And that was Jim Reeves with How's the World Treating You? And before that, we had Bucks Fizz with Land of Make Believe. Okay, we're going to hear from our sponsors, and with the time at 10:48, we're going to hear another song, and then it'll be time for 11 o'clock news. And I'll be back after news to take you through 12 o'clock. I'm Liz Jenkins. I hope you're having a good morning this morning, and I'll see you very shortly.
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4: 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We can reduce this by reusing, recycling and repurposing items to create a more sustainable environment for future generations. There will be a huge range of items for sale, including books, CDs, DVDs, vinyl records, bric-a-brac, new clothing, household items, toys, games, plants, kitchenware, electrical items, and they'll all be at rock-bottom prices, as well as a sausage sizzle, cold drinks, tea and coffee. 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As the saying goes, one person's trash is another person's treasure. So come along and find your treasure.
0: All right, and as I said, at 10:52, we're going to head to the news now, and I will be back straight after the news to bring you the final hour of the program. I'm Liz Jenkins, and I'm doing a community profile this morning.

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1: Hello there, I'm Sean Bindley. The federal opposition is expected to unveil a plan to slash migration by two-thirds. Chelsea Bowden reports.
2: The opposition's net migration target is expected to be significantly lower than